0: 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Right up.
1: Think about how much time and effort you put into caring for your body, which is temporary. Is it more than you've put into caring for your eternal soul? Today on Turning Point, Dr. David Jeremiah explains the value of enriching your soul, especially in this age of increased attacks by the enemy. From his new series on spiritual warfare, here's David to conclude his message, The Battle for Your Soul.
2: And today we continue what we started yesterday as we look at the war zone for this battle. The war zone is your soul. Your soul is the target of the enemy. He wants to destroy your soul. The Bible says Satan goes about as a roaring lion seeking whom he may devour. He wants to devour your soul. He wants to keep you from the joy of the Lord. He wants to keep you from strength and from victory. And the Bible tells us about that. It teaches us what to do in response to it, and this series is all about the battle for your soul. Today is part two of the introductory message, which deals with what your soul is, why it's important, what God says about it, how the Word of God emphasizes it, and sort of sets the stage for what we're going to talk about in the next few weeks. If you don't already have a copy of it because it was sent to you, maybe you're a club member and you got one already, but you can get a copy of this book, The Battle for Your Soul, by simply sending a gift of any size to Turning Point and asking for your copy. When you get the book, we'll send you a special bookmark that will be a blessing to you as well. And now here is part two of The Battle for Your Soul. Your soul completes your body. Your soul connects you to God. And thirdly, your soul continues for eternity. Here's some good news or bad news, depending on who you are. You're sitting in this room today, you all have one thing in common. You have a soul that is going to live forever. It's not true what some people teach, that if you're not a Christian, when you die, you just die and that's it. You are going to be alive somewhere forever. You're either going to be alive in the presence of God in heaven or alive in eternal hell. But you will live forever. Your soul will never die. Your body will die one day. It will return to dust, just as Scripture says, to await the resurrection and redemption. But your soul will continue on without dying, awareness of its surroundings. Let me give you a clear-cut illustration to help you understand what I'm saying. When Rachel gave birth to her son, Benjamin, the Scripture tells us she experienced hard labor and she died. With a quiet but profound phrase, the Bible describes what happened. And so it was, as her soul was departing, she called his name Benoni. The Bible describes Rachel's death as the time when her soul was departing. Her body remained, but Rachel was gone. Even the death of Jesus is described in similar terms. On the cross, after bearing the weight of the world's sin, we are told that Jesus yielded up his spirit. Even more personally, he said, "Father, into your hands I commit my spirit." And James explains the body without the spirit is dead. You can't have life without the soul. This is one of the central truths of the gospel. Your life on earth is temporary, but your soul is eternal. That's why I'm so intentional to help you understand what it means to know God. Because when you open up the part of you that God created, you open up your soul to God and you become a Christian, you not only have gained this life, but you escaped death in the future and gained eternal life with Jesus Christ. It also means that our decisions that we make here, especially our response to Jesus Christ, will echo throughout eternity. Jesus made this unmistakably clear. Matthew 25:46 says, "These will go away unto everlasting punishment, but the righteous into eternal life." There's only two ways, two avenues, two destinies. You either get your soul right with God and go to heaven, or you just keep on putting it off and neglect your soul, and then you die before you get it right, and you are doomed forever. Death seals every decision. The Prince of Preachers, Charles Spurgeon,
3: Imagine the horror of neglecting the soul. He says, what will be the very cry of a man when dying, he looks back on his whole life and says, I was busy here and there. I did nothing for Christ. My life is gone. And then he looks into the dim future and he sees no brightness there. And he says, woe is me. My soul is lost. I tried to gain the whole world and I've lost my soul. Everything that I did with so much toil and effort now turns out to be mere trifling. For my soul is lost forever, and all is lost forever. And then Spurgeon, in the next paragraph, gave me a sentence to give you. Here it is. May this dreadful ruin of soul and life and everything never happen to any one of you. Your soul is incredibly and inconceivably valuable. And just like everything else, when something is valuable, others want to take it, to claim it for their own. Satan is on a war campaign against your soul and mine. That's why you are currently involved in a war, whether you like it or not. It's true. So that's your soul. But what about the battle for your soul? Most people don't wake up thinking, I'm stepping into a battlefield today. We wake up thinking about emails and appointments and errands and problems and obligations. But beneath all of that, behind every conversation, every decision, every temptation, there's another reality. There is an invisible conflict shaping visible outcomes. What if we could see the invisible world? What if we had some kind of goggles and we put these glasses on, they would enable us to see spiritual conflict encased in the world? The Bible often talks about the invisible world and the unseen realm. Colossians says, for by him all things were created that are in heaven, that are in earth, visible and invisible. I wish I could pass out some lenses or night vision goggles to all of us today that would allow you to see the spiritual conflict that is raging around us. One man in the Bible actually got that privilege. I don't know if you remember this story or not, but in 2 Kings chapter 6, the prophet Elisha was trapped in the city of Dothan by a surrounding army of Syrian soldiers who were intent on capturing him. Elisha was with the king, and so many soldiers were coming against him. Elisha told his servant, do not fear, for those who are with us are more than those who are with them. And I can see the servant saying, are you kidding me? There ain't nobody with us. Then Elijah prayed, Lord, I pray, open his eyes that he might see. And suddenly the servant saw the mountains full of angelic forces appearing as horses and chariots of fire all around. He saw what was there that before had been invisible. I can't hand out special goggles to you today, but we do have a set of biblical binoculars made up of the Old Testament and the New Testament. And both of these lenses help us to see those things that are invisible, to evade the dangers and to remember that we need not fear. Because those who are for us are more than those who are against us, whether we see it or not. What I want you to do in this sermon series is to help yourself by more clearly seeing spiritual warfare through the lens of Scripture. Whether you see it physically or not, or feel it personally or not, I'm telling you, we are in a war, and Satan is trying to destroy our soul. Stu Weber wrote it this way. He said, every Christian is a walking battlefield. Every believer carries deep within himself a terrible conflict. It's a flat-out, knock-down, drag-out war, and when it's over, you want to be counted among those who are still standing. The Bible teaches us that we are up against an axis of evil made up of three things: something that's around us, something that's within us, something that's above us. The Bible calls these three things the world, the flesh, and the devil. It was spoken of way back in the 3rd century when Origen talked about it. Augustine of Hippo, a great church father, warned against it. Thomas Aquinas understood it better than most. And theologians were drawing together what Scripture already teaches. And one of the most repeated military maxims of all time is know your enemy. Ladies and gentlemen, I'm identifying the enemy today. Here's our enemy. It's the world, the flesh, and the devil. These three things come against Christians, whether you like it or not, whether you believe it or not, whether you understand it or not, you're in a battle against those three things. Let's talk first of all about the battle around you. We are told in Romans 12, do not let the world conform you. Do not be conformed by the world. Phillips translation says, don't let the world squeeze you into its mold. What is the world? It's not a globe, not a map. The world in the scripture is the corrupted culture we live in. It's the system that drives society. It values priorities, demands, and expectations. It's the stream that flows downhill and pressures us to follow the crowd rather than obey the will and word of God. If we are not careful, that current will pull us far away from where God intends us to be. Think of it as a magnetic field. In physical sense, the earth acts like a giant magnet because deep inside, far beneath our feet, there is a core made mostly of molten iron and nickel that is constantly moving, and this liquid metal swirls and flows. It creates electrical currents, and those currents generate a magnetic field that surrounds the entire planet. This is what makes compasses point north. In a cultural and spiritual sense, the world creates a magnetic field for us, the world system that pulls us toward evil. We feel this tug whenever we review our children's textbooks, when we monitor the social media of our young people, when we visit college campuses with our students and hear their anti-Christian bias. We also feel the world's gravitational tug when we feel pressured at work to keep our Christian convictions to ourselves, or when laws are passed that threaten our freedom to live out our beliefs and we just say nothing. We are living in a world system that is fundamentally out of step with Jesus Christ. And every week that goes by, as I study what's happening in the world, I see another evidence of the buildup against Christians. If you say you're a Christian, you will have many friends, but you will have at least a few enemies too. The Bible says, be not conformed to the world. Don't let the world system and all of its materialism and everything else pour you into its mold. Number two, we battle that which is around us and we battle that which is inside of us. We battle the world and the flesh. What in the world is the flesh? It's not your skin on bones. The word flesh is a word that speaks of your inward desires. And someone has said the flesh is everything you were before you met Christ. And the Bible says everything you were before you met Christ is still there and still trying to bring you back to where you were before you became a Christian. And through the lusts of the flesh, we can be taunted into doing that which is evil. You say, well, maybe that's for some people. I don't know that I ever have the lust of the flesh. I'm going to tell you a story about a man who is, in my estimation, the most godly man who ever walked on this earth apart from Jesus Christ. His name was Paul. And I want you to listen to what he confesses about himself. We know that the law is spiritual, but I am unspiritual, sold as a slave to sin. I do not understand what I do, for what I want to do, I do not do. For what I hate, that's what I do. And if I do what I do not want to do, I agree that the law is good. As it is no longer I myself who do it, but sin that's living in me. For I know that good itself does not dwell in me, that is, in my sinful nature. For I have the desire to do what is good, but I cannot carry it out. For I do not do the good I want to do, but the evil I do not want to do, and this I keep on doing. Have you ever felt that way? Yeah, of course you do. And you know how you pray when that happens? Lord, it's me again. I know we talked about this before. The most godly man I know about in the world's history is Paul. He gave us over a third of the New Testament in his writings. But here's Paul saying, I can't do what I want to do. What I want to do, I don't do. And the things I don't want to do, I end up doing. Woe is me. And it's not until you get to the 8th chapter where he gives us the whole ministry of the Holy Spirit that we realize none of us can withstand this if we don't depend on the Holy Spirit and ask him to give us his strength, watch over us. I know you've experienced that struggle. That's the struggle you have within you, because there's an enemy out there who wants to destroy you. We are fighting both the world and the flesh. God has given us bodies with real legitimate needs, but our desires can become distorted. Even the Apostle Paul spoke of disciplining his body. He said on one occasion, I keep my body under. In other words, I stay in control of my body. I don't let my body destroy me. So this is the battle around you, that's the world, and the battle within you, that's the flesh. Flesh is really the self of you. And if you want to remember that, take the word flesh, take the H off the end and spell it backwards, and it's the word self. The flesh is yourself, apart from God. And then there's the battle above you, the devil who is trying to destroy your soul. This is the battle above you. Jesus warned us about it. He said that Satan does not come except to steal and to kill and to destroy. He said, I have come that you might have life and have it more abundantly. Peter gave us the most serious warning, in my estimation, concerning the devil. He said, be sober, be vigilant, because your adversary, the devil, walks around like a roaring lion seeking whom he may devour. We're Christians. Our sins are forgiven. We're on our way to heaven. And Satan is out to devour us. You say, what does that mean? We're not talking about physical devouring. What Satan wants to do is devour the person you are for any valuable ministry in the kingdom. Devour your testimony, devour your courage, devour your prayer, devour everything that's about you that he's not about. And the Bible says he walks around like a roaring lion seeking whom he may devour. He's been with you occasionally, as he has been with me. Not long after the assassination of Abraham Lincoln, an artist named John McGee created a striking lithograph. It showed that John Wilkes Booth was holding a pistol standing outside the balcony where Lincoln sat in Ford's Theater. Behind him in this drawing is a dark, sinister figure whispering in Booth's ear and pointing him toward his victim. The catastrophic effects of that one act of evil seem to come from more than just mere human wickedness. Satan was involved in that. We see the devil's footprints a lot these days, and things that happen from here and there, something just too evil for a man to come up with by himself. It's got to be of the enemy, Satan. Satan's primary goal is to keep people from receiving the free gift of eternal life, made possible through the death and resurrection of Jesus. And as soon as they become Christians, you get on his hit list. Why is it that sometimes you end up doing stuff you know you shouldn't do and you don't even want to do it, but you just do it? Because you let the old nature take control. You let the old nature, the flesh that lives in you that didn't leave when you became a Christian, and you revert to old things. I've said this to you more and more over the years because I believe it more and more. You have a choice. You have a choice about your natures. You remember this poem? Two natures beat within my breast. The one is foul. The one is blessed. The one I love, the one I hate, the one I feed will dominate. Is it any wonder that Christians don't have moral strength and courage or the discipline to live the Christian life? If you never feed your new nature, your soul, you're going to be weak as you can be. There's a story about a famous painting that hung in a European gallery for many years. It showed a chessboard between two figures. On one side sat the devil with a look of confident triumph, and across from him sat a young man, slumped and discouraged, staring at the board as though he had no moves left. One day, the great chess master Paul Morphy visited that gallery, and as he studied the painting, he became intensely focused. Finally, he said, "Bring me a chessboard." And he took the chessboard on a table and recreated the position of every piece. After a moment, he said, "There is one move, only one move, but there is one move that can save him." And ladies and gentlemen, that is the picture of us apart from Christ. But Jesus stepped into our position and made the one move that could save us. At the cross and through the empty tomb, he defeated sin. He defeated the world. He defeated the devil. And Scripture says he disarmed the powers and authorities, triumphing over them by the cross. And because of him, we are now more than conquerors through Jesus Christ. We don't have to be victims. We can be victors. We can be champions. If we trust Jesus, he will help us in these wars that we have within us, where we sometimes think we can never win. Yes, the battle is real, but the outcome is not in question. You've already won the war, but you got some battles to fight between now and when you get to heaven. And God doesn't mean for you to lose those battles or just go along and say, well, I got the main thing taken care of. I'm just going to do whatever I want. The Bible says we're to stand firm against the flesh, the world, and the devil. You have a body which will live probably somewhere in the 80s to the hundreds. And you have a soul that's going to live forever. Now, let me ask you this question. Which of two entities is the best investment? And yet, if you discover what I have discovered, you see that in our world, we pour everything into the human side and almost nothing into the soul. Do you know that 2024, when we have the last numbers, Americans spent $16.5 billion on cosmetic surgery? I'm not saying we shouldn't take care of our body. What I'm trying to show you is how out of perspective things are. We pour everything we have into something that's going to last less than 100 years, and we can barely find time to put anything into the part of us that's going to last for eternity. Now, here's the second part of my admonition today. We all who have children, whether we want to accept it or not, we are soul keepers. God wants us to be concerned about their soul. And today, the enemy has stacked up odds against us that are almost impossible. You want your children to come to Sunday school on Sunday and hear the Word of God? Don't put them on a softball team or a baseball team. Because as soon as you do, you're going to be in conflict. We had that conflict. And I'm not saying we didn't let our kids play on Sunday. I'm just saying, look around at all the stuff in your lifetime and mine that has been moved to a Sunday after Sunday was protected. It just stacked the odds against us. But those of us who are Christian parents have to learn the skill of walking uphill. We don't get to go with the flow. We want our children to have a different life, a different perspective, and they're the things we do to help that. Last year, the average parent spent $500 a month on kids' club sports, which are sports outside of the school system where you travel all over the country and play with good teams. And I know people that have quit their job to make sure their child has a good opportunity in hoping he becomes famous and good. We have to take responsibility for this. The world is not going to help you. The flesh is not on your side. You got to put on the whole armor of God and stand against the evil one. I hope you understand how precious your soul is. Your soul's not an afterthought. You are not a body with a soul. You are a soul with a body.
2: Men and women, I have been changed myself by doing this study. I have to admit, I did not realize how very vital and important the soul is in the Bible. It is a powerful message, and I think Satan kind of blinds us to its truth until we just discover it and determine to make something good happen, because we now understand how important our soul is. Are you making deposits to your soul every day that are good and godly and moral, motivational? Or is your soul being deluded by all the things the world wants to do to keep it from being the strong? I love it when somebody says, he's a strong soul. I want to be a strong soul. I know you do too. We're going to learn how we can do that as we go through this series together. 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
12: Even though God did something for us yesterday, over time we forget how good he is and how powerful he is.
13: Dr. Tony Evans says that's why it's so great that God's compassion is fresh every morning.
12: He's not just a yesterday God. He's not just a tomorrow God. He's a right now God.
13: This is the Alternative Broadcast, featuring the timeless biblical teachings from the archives of Dr. Tony Evans. Just when it feels like God is about to sweep in and deliver us from our difficult circumstances, sometimes that's when things go from bad to worse. But that's not the end of the story. And today, Dr. Evans shows us the possibilities we may have been missing. Let's join him in 1 Kings 17 as he begins.
12: There's not too many of us who haven't felt like God made a mistake. And we want to challenge it. Maybe we're too scared to say it. But we know what it is to feel it, to think it, and to even talk to other people about it. In fact, when something like this happens, you're too scared to feel too good about something nice that happened. Such is the case of our next experience with the prophet Elijah as we look at experiencing the supernatural. Now, this woman has a lot to shout about. I mean, she was down to her last meal. The prophet comes along, tells her what God says. She does what God says, and all of a sudden, she's living large. All of a sudden, the last meal becomes an introduction to a whole bunch of meals because of the promises of God. That had to be an exciting house to be in, to see that supernatural move of God. But wouldn't you know it? Just when there's something to shout about, just when you want to get your praise on, just when you want to celebrate the goodness of God and the land of the living, we come to verse 17. In chapter 17, verse 17, it says, "And it came about after these things, that the son of the woman, the mistress of the house, became sick. And his sickness was so severe that there was no breath left in him." Well, there are a couple of observations here as we introduce this story. Observation number one is victory yesterday doesn't mean a new trial won't happen today. The fact that God came through yesterday doesn't mean I won't need him afresh on a new day. Another observation is trials often come in the very same area that victory was previously experienced. Because victory was experienced in saving the life of her son, and now her son, who was the subject of victory, is now the subject of defeat. So the very thing he gave me is what I'm now losing. And so this house of gladness becomes a home of sadness because the very thing that was delivered yesterday, I'm losing today. So she said to Elijah, verse 18, "What do I have to do with you, O man of God?" I hope you heard that. "What do I have to do with you?" Translation, I don't want nothing to do with you. What do I have to do with you? I don't want to. I know you're the preacher. I know you're the man of God, but I don't want nothing to do with you. "You have come to me to bring my iniquity to remembrance and to put my son to death." You came here to ruin my life. I want nothing to do with you. Implication, and I don't want your God either. How many people know people who don't go to church anymore, don't want God anymore because their circumstances has died on them? Because if God was God, and God was real and God was true, this wouldn't happen to me, especially in light of the miracle I saw the other day or the other week or however long it was when he fed me. So here we have a dilemma. A dilemma we've all faced or know others who faced it. Elijah then takes over. Verse 19. He says to her, "Give me your son." Then he took him from her bosom and carried him up to the upper room where he was living and laid him on his own bed. We got a hurting mama here. And any mother in this situation is going to be hurting. But we got a man of God here, and he says, "Give me your pain. Hand me your problem." He could have gone theological on him. He could have talked about the attributes of God. He could have talked about the perfections of his personhood. He could have talked about his sovereignty and how he can do what he wants when he wants. He could have talked about his omniscience, omnipresence, omnipotence. He could have talked about God's veracity, mercy, grace. He could have talked about his love and his truth. But he's dealing with a woman who's hurting and who's confused theologically and who's about to walk away from God and wants to put him out of the house. And he says, "Hand me your problem." What's the problem? The problem is a dead son. "Hand me the thing that's ruining your faith right now." He takes the boy upstairs and he called to the Lord. Some version says he cried out. He prays a prayer. He calls to the Lord, "Oh Lord, my God." Let me pause right there. When you are doubting God and ready to quit on God, you need to have somebody who's still in touch with him. "Oh Lord, my God." Okay. Okay. She ain't with you right now. She's not hanging with you right now. She's not buying you right now. She's not buying me right now, but I know who she is. I'm in touch with you. And so I'm going to go to you on her behalf. I'm going to go to you when she can't right now because her situation doesn't allow her to. Her faith is too weak. She tore up from the flow up. And so I'm going to take her burden and I'm going to go to God. It's called intercession. I'm going to go to God for her because she's too weak to go to God on her own. And there are not too many people here who have not been in a situation where you don't want to pray, don't feel like praying, think it's a waste of time to pray, don't believe God is listening to you because you're hurting too bad. But Elijah says, "I know who you are. Oh Lord, my God, you have also brought calamity to the widow with whom I am staying by causing her son to die." And then he lays on top of the boy. He stretches his own body on top of the boy, bounces back, comes back a second time and lays on the boy, bounces back, comes back a third time and lays on the boy. Now, why? The number 3 in the Bible is used of restoration and resurrection. Jonah was in the belly of the whale 3 days, 3 nights before he was restored back to dry land. Jesus Christ died 3 days, of course, and he was resurrected. So what you have in the number 3 is restoration and resurrection. He lays on the boy because we're dealing with, watch this, a dead situation. That means a situation that has no life of its own and that no human being could resolve because the thing has totally collapsed. He has no breath. He has no life left in him. That means he needs restoration, or even stronger, he needs resurrection. Why does he place his body on the boy in order for this to occur? Let me translate. Lord, he needs life. He needs breath. I'm going to lay my life on top of his death, and I give you permission to suck my breath from me and exchange it and pour my life into his life so that he can piggyback on my life because he has no life of his own. God is looking for people who will talk to heaven and stretch out on earth. who will reach to glory, but also be usable in history. So he reaches up in prayer, but then he stretches out in sharing his life for the life of the boy who was lost. So here's our situation. He stretches out. It reminds me of 2 Kings chapter 19. Sennacherib has threatened Israel and Hezekiah and said, we're going to destroy you like we've destroyed the other nations. He sent a letter. Hezekiah opened the letter, read the threat. Hezekiah went to the temple in verse 14 of chapter 19 of 2 Kings. He goes to the temple and he said, and he spread out the letter before the Lord. He said, God, read this. Read this. Sennacherib is threatening me. And I am scared. I am terrified. So I need you to address him. He let God read the problem himself. He stretched out the letter. Have you ever stretched out a bill before the Lord? So God, these, they threatening to take my house. They threatening to repo my car. They threatening to ruin my life. God, read what these bill collectors are saying to me. Says he stretched it out before the Lord. And so when he did this, something happened. Oh, this is going to get good here. It says, he stretched out three times and he called to the Lord and said, oh Lord, my God, I pray you, let this child's life return to him. Now, that's not what you call a small request. Okay, this is not now I lay me down to sleep, pray the Lord my soul to keep. And if I die before I wake, pray the Lord my soul to take. That's not now, Lord, bless this food to my body in Jesus' name, amen. No. Because you don't really know how to pray until something has died on you. Until a hope has died, a dream has died. You don't know, because now you cry out to God. Now it's a prayer from the heart, not repeating something you said 50 times or throughout your lifetime or throughout your week. He cries out to the Lord and he's very specific. He said, let this life be returned.
13: We'll learn about the result of that prayer and what it means for us when Dr. Evans returns in just a moment. But first, I want to tell you about our featured resource, the complete 6-part sermon series on the prophet Elijah. If you grew up in the church, this special collection is full of familiar stories you may have heard in Sunday school. But even if you didn't, it's packed with powerful grown-up lessons on how God provides for our needs, how to live a life full of meaning, how to overcome the fears and anxiety that attack us along the way, and much more. 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I'll repeat that information after part 2 of today's lesson. Let's get back to Dr. Evans now in 1 Kings chapter 17.
12: Verse 22, the Lord heard the voice of Elijah, and the life of the child returned to him, and he was revived. Okay. She piggybacked off of Elijah's spirituality, and it says the child's life returned. We read earlier, God took him. We read now, God gave him back. So what you just read was God reversing a decision. Stay with me now theologically. God took him, God gave him back. In between taking him and giving him back was a prayer and a stretch. The prayer and the stretch caused God to hear and reverse a previous decision to take him. So God reverses the call. I want you to try God at a whole nother level for the supernatural. I want you to see God reverse a call in your life. Something that it looked like he said no to, something like it looked like it could never be fixed, something that looked like it could never be changed. And because there was the right person calling on God and stretching out on the need, God reconsidered and reversed his decision. Now, you will find this throughout Scripture. In Exodus chapter 32, Moses lays out a prayer. Verse 11, when Moses entreated the Lord, his God, and said, O Lord, why does your anger burn against your people whom you have brought out from the land of Egypt with great power and with mighty hand? Why should the Egyptians speak, saying, with evil intent he brought them out to kill them in the mountain and to destroy them from the face of the earth? Turn from your burning anger and change your mind about doing harm to your people. Remember Abraham, Isaac, and Jacob, your servant to whom you swore by yourself and said to them, I will multiply your descendants as the stars of the heaven and as the land of which I have spoken. I will give it to your descendants and they shall inherit it forever. So the Lord changed his mind about the harm which he said he would do to his people. Okay, let me tell you something. You can change God's mind. Now, I know what you're saying. The Bible says God changeth not. He is the same yesterday, today, and forever. But you just read that Moses got God to change his mind. Elijah got God to change his mind. Jonah got God to change his mind about the destruction of Nineveh. You will find God regularly changing his mind. Well, how can a changeless God change his mind? Well, the way a changeless God can change his mind is that you are now appealing to another part of his nature. If you're looking at this part of his nature, like looking at the sun at night, if you change locations, then you will be on the other side of the sun appealing to another part of his nature. So it's not that the sun has changed, it's that your rotation around it has changed. So now you are appealing to another point of his nature. God, you've got the right to destroy them. But I remember what you said in Genesis. You said in Genesis, I am the God of Abraham, Isaac, and Jacob, and that you were going to keep your covenant. So while your wrath is just on this side, I'm going to spin around a little bit and come to another location of where you are so that I'm now facing the sun of your grace, the sun of your forgiveness. That's why repentance is so important, because repentance means to change your mind in order to reverse your direction. So when I have disobeyed God and now his just wrath or justice comes against me, but I don't want it anymore, I do an earth rotation and I kind of rotate myself around to another location in order now to sit in front of his grace and mercy because I have repented of my sins. And now the changeless God changes his mind because I've relocated my position. So you can get the changeless God to change his mind when you are in right relationship. She couldn't pray that way because she was too conscious of her sin. She got Elijah to pray and do a rotation for her. Girl needs the miracle. Elijah doesn't need the miracle. But the way she gets the miracle is through somebody else who could access it for her. So everybody in here should be one of two people. You should be a widow that is a person in a need, or you should be an Elijah, somebody God can use to meet a need. Because one day, if you're an Elijah, you're gonna be a widow. And one day, when God comes through, you may be a widow, but he turns you into an Elijah. He can use you for somebody now, because somebody's gonna need to be used for you later when your world collapses. But it's not over yet, because in verse 24, it says, then the woman said to Elijah, now I know that you are a man of God and that the word of the Lord in your mouth is truth. Wait a minute now. A few verses ago, she called him a man of God. She identified him as a man of God. But she identified him as a man of God while being mad at God and telling him to get out of the house. So she recognizes his position, but she says, now I know. Okay, watch this now. If she is only knowing that now, that means she did not know it before. Because she said,

0: just yesterday. Over time, we forget how good he is. So guess what God does? He lets something die to remind us that he's a right now God. He's not just a yesterday God. He's not just a tomorrow God. He's a right now God. So he puts you in a situation where you need him right now. He put you in a situation to remind you that the God who came through yesterday hadn't died on you, hadn't gone to sleep on you. He lets things die.
1: 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Many people who say they trust in God put their trust in a lot of other things as well. But coming up tomorrow, we'll see why anything short of total commitment to Christ simply falls short. Right now, Dr. Evans is back to wrap up today's program with these final comments.
0: One other thing before we close. You say this is the Old Testament. Not quite. Because in Hebrews chapter 11, when we talked about the hall of faith, it says Abel had faith and Noah had faith and Abraham had faith and Moses had faith and Sarah had faith. But then you come back down to verse 35 and it says some folks had faith where the women had their loved ones brought back to life. Guess who he's talking about? He's talking about this woman. But wait a minute, it gets sweeter than that. When Elijah raises up this boy, there had never been a resurrection in the Bible before 1 Kings 17. 1 Kings 17 is the first resurrection in the Bible. Now, why am I telling you that? That means that Elijah couldn't look back and see where God had done it before. He couldn't look back and find a testimony of somebody God had raised from the dead and say, because he did it then, he can do it now. He didn't look back and find a reference point for resurrection. So I love that, because even though your situation is unique, even though you can't point to anybody who's been where you are, God may want to use you to be the first person he does something special with. He does something new for. He does something supernatural for. He wants to use you to be the first in a line of miracles. So either be an Elijah or be a widow, but hook up so we can see the supernatural. Because he says in Hebrews, what he did in the Old Testament, he's good for today.

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1: My grandmother never adorned herself in any way. 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
0: It's Shonda Pierce Girls Night, coming to Hagerstown and Baltimore this October. 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

0: Hey, what's going on? My name is Brant. Thank you for being here. Producer Sherry is here too. We're all ready to go. Want to talk about this hour, among other things, anxiety and dealing with that. And we also have breaking animal news coming up too, which is one of the ways I handle anxiety.
1: And conversely, for me.
0: Something that causes anxiety? Is that what you were going to say? Were you going to say that? She was going to say that.
1: It's all coming up.
0: That hurts. That cuts to the core, Sherry.

0: There's a fancy word that gets used in Christian circles and anti-Christian circles. People love it and hate it. And the word is evangelism. And I love this quote from Brennan Manning. He's a writer I've always drawn from a lot. But he talks about what evangelism really is. And I love this. If you don't mind, and I don't normally do this, if I could read a few sentences, you're not supposed to read stuff on the air, but I'm fixing to do it right here. Unless somebody stops me.
1: Go for it.
0: So he said the ministry of evangelization is the chance to show gratitude to Jesus by passing on his gospel of grace to others. However, the conversion by concussion method, with one sledgehammer blow of the Bible after another, betrays a basic disrespect for the dignity of the other, and it's alien to the gospel. To evangelize a person is to say to him or her, you too are loved by God and the Lord Jesus, and not only to say it, but to really think it and relate it to the man or woman so they can sense it. This is what it means to announce the good news. But that becomes possible only by offering the person your friendship, a friendship that's real, a friendship that's unselfish, a friendship that's without condescension, and it's full of confidence and profound esteem. It's Brennan Manning.

0: On the night you're falling all to pieces, you can bring your lonely heart to Jesus. What if I told you that I believe it?
1: Hope you're having a very cool day. My name is Brant. Sherry is here too. It's a very cool show that you're listening to. Very laid back, very professional kind of radio program that we have here. Oh my goodness, I'm sorry.
2: What's that?
3: Oh, I'm sorry. It's been interrupted. It's a very cool show.
2: Wow.
3: Been interrupted. I have some...
1: It's not going to rattle, is it?
4: No.
1: What okay, is I was trying napkin? To rattle a piece of paper. It's yeah. a napkin.
4: Let's so, just say anyway, someone's talking into your ear.
1: Someone's talking into my ear. I have breaking animal news. When the animal news breaks out, we have news.
4: We break in, we break in with the news
1: that just broke out.
2: Sure.
1: All right, so true story. And this gets back to an idea I had for a business. Okay?
4: Mm-hmm.
1: Snake catchers wrangle python in 7-Eleven. This happened in Thailand at a convenience store. Okay. They had to come in. Someone's like, whoa. Probably several people were like, whoa.
4: Sure, because it's a python after all.
1: 12-foot python. That's a significant size python for 7-Eleven. For a small convenience store, they have a python that big.
4: Yeah, bigger grocery store, not
1: you would
4: so
1: expect.
4: Much. Of course.
1: Like a warehouse type situation. Like, all right, just step over it. Employees at 7-Eleven emerged out from a hiding place behind some refrigerators, so on and so forth. But this gets to an idea I had. This would work. Ladies who would like their husbands to shop, I'm telling you, this would do it. We would want to grocery shop. How about a store chain called Snakerson's? Okay,
4: oh,
1: I floated this idea before.
4: No.
1: It's got several snakes in it. You don't know what aisles they're in.
4: Yes.
1: There's a bunch of them in there.
4: Mm-hmm.
1: But your goal, you get a list.
4: Mm-hmm.
1: Your goal is to get in there, you get a list from your wife, get in there, get out, but you know there's going to be snakes.
4: Okay.
1: Every guy would want to be a part of that.
4: So you're adding some adventure.
1: Absolutely. Add some adventure, add some danger, add
4: sure.
1: some element of hunting, gathering, add some element, like
4: oh,
1: there'd be
4: okay.
1: a guy thing, maybe put some like
4: no.
1: heavy metal music going on in there.
4: Do we have some sort of first aid kit or perhaps an urgent care so that if you're bit by a snake?
1: Fine, urgent care is next door.
4: Okay.
1: Fine, but the point is, it's Snakerson's, and I'm telling you, I'm not, you think I'm joking, we would line up to do that.

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1: Thank you.
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0: Yeah, it's pretty genius.
1: Genius, maybe. A little bit of a stretch.
0: This is the kind of genius, like entrepreneurial ideas that we come up with on the show. Yeah, I'm always coming up with ideas.
1: Sure, popping. So Snakerson's.
0: Snakerson's Grocery. That's the name of it. And if you're just tuning in, you're like, Snakerson's?
1: Yes.
0: Why would
1: If you're just tuning in and you said Snakerson's, I want you to know you and I are on the same page. And I'm not just tuning in. I heard the whole idea and I'm still like, Snakerson's. You're not alone.
0: I couldn't. Yeah, I like Snakerson's as a name because the idea is there's snakes in the grocery store.
1: Yes.
0: And they're allowed to roam free. But I'm telling you, guys would be attracted to this. We would do the shopping. We would want to do it.
1: Because the goal is element. To get the list from your wife.
0: Right. Get in, get out.
1: Everything you get without being...
0: Get home, get the whole list, and have you go, oh my goodness, what a man. I mean, because there's element of danger. Ladies like that too. Like a guy that will go into danger like
1: you
0: that.
1: You think a woman is sitting at home on the phone like, yeah, my man went to Snakerson's. And he's very impressive.
0: Okay, Sherry's trying to make it sound ridiculous. If you want to make Snakerson sound ridiculous, I guess you can. You can make anything sound crazy.
1: That's true.

0: you're good.
1: It's time for Brant's Basics with a cool...
2: No. Let us figure the opening out.
1: Okay, but I need some help with this.
2: I know. I told you I'm going to take care of it. Just go right
1: in.
2: Okay.
1: It's time.
2: Yeah, we'll figure that part out later.
1: Okay. It's time for Brant's Basics. And this is a new feature that, frankly, no one has asked for or really has an opinion about.
2: But here it is.
1: But I keep doing it.
2: I know.
1: And that's what, hey, it's the dogged, it's the
2: dedication.
1: Dedication.
2: Yes.
1: Okay, Brant's Basics is we review something we've talked about on the show, but we should hit on, because we're forgetful people, including me. I was reminded of something. I thought I'd pass this along. It's really true. It's about being anxious about stuff. We tend to get anxious about stuff all the time. I heard it said that, like, if you ask God, like, please, you know, help me with this, please. I don't know what to do with this relationship or with this situation that's going on. And you're praying about it. You're asking God about this stuff. Now, again, I struggle with prayer, but let's say we do this, all right? And then we're still anxious. Well, when we're anxious, it's probably because we don't trust that God will solve the situation the way we think it should go. You know what I mean? Mm-hmm. Like, this isn't going the way... I already asked you to take it over, but it's not going the way I've decided it should go. So that's where the anxiety is coming from. It's like, God, you're not going according to my plan here. So I do think that's really true. I can't remember who I heard that say that, but I think that's really true. And so much about trusting is actually trusting, because you don't see it going where you think it's going. Otherwise, you wouldn't have to trust that much. You'd just be like, wait, going according to plan. Like, okay, so this is when the trust really matters. And this is when literally we can just, we're throwing our cares on him and saying, okay, trusting you with this. It's been so many-

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Bright.

0: Welcome to you. I am Brant. Sherry is here too. She's the show's producer. She does a great job. I bring the content for the program.
1: Mm-hmm.
0: And then Sherry crafts it
1: right.
0: a certain way with her objectives in mind.
1: Well, no.
0: No, it's true. They're good objectives.
1: Well, yeah. It's the objective of relating to the audience and making sure they understand everything that's going on.
0: Okay.
1: So.
0: Well, that's your plan.
1: And herein lies the friction.
0: That's where we're at. She wants you to be able to understand what's going on.

0: of our listeners to this show are not human, but some of them...
1: Wait a minute, what?
0: Some of them are not human. We have rabbits that listen, chickens, dogs.
1: But they're listening with humans. They didn't go...
0: No, they've been left behind. They usually just turn the thing on and let the goat leave for the day, but they leave the radio on.
1: Interesting. I did not know that was happening.
0: Anyway, my point is about being a human, and I don't mean to leave the rest of you out of it. But it is weird. Like, so there's angels in the Bible. There's spiritual beings. There's those fallen beings and ones that are still, you know, still in fidelity with God, but they're spiritual. And then there's beasts and they're physical. And then we're both. That's what's weird about being a human. And what's also weird is managing both. Because we have this outer world of things we have to manage, and it's, you know, I got to do this, I got to do that, I got to do this other thing. We try to take care of everything. We're saving money or spending money or worrying about this bill or getting that paid or moving over here or doing that. There's managing the outer world, and then there's this spiritual thing. And if it doesn't get managed, we can ignore it for a little while and get away with it. But then it can sabotage us because we've been ignoring it. So I've just realized, like, I have to deal with this inner world because it's quite real, and it shows up in the outer world too eventually. So don't ignore it. This is all I'm just saying. Just some advice from a friend.

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1: I grew up in a holiness church, which would explain these leather pants.
0: Get ready for a night of comedy with Shonda Pierce.
1: My grandmother never adorned herself in any way. She was ugly, but she is a holy woman.
0: It's Shonda Pierce Girls Night, coming to Hagerstown and Baltimore this October. 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

0: just your love.
1: Were you surprised by that?
2: Yes, I wanted to continue down that road, but I knew you had a point to make, and it was a wonderful spiritual point.
1: Thanks.
2: But now, can we revisit that there are, what you say, barn animals listening to the show?
1: Oh, yeah, there's entire, like, rabbit farms,
2: that basically listen to our show.
1: Yeah. In other words, it's just rabbits, and there's nobody else there. They just leave the radio on because rabbits like to hear voices. That's about 58% of our audience, and I don't think it's a negative. So
2: okay, well, you know, yeah, I didn't know. So that's interesting.
1: Perhaps if you make rabbit pellets, you want to sponsor a program?
2: Boy, do we have an audience for you.
1: We offer a target demographic that I think you'd be

0: important household information. I want to pass this along. Thanks to the listener that gave me this an article. 8 things you should not put in the dishwasher.
1: Okay.
0: And this is a good tip. Mm-hmm. 8 things. Heirloom dishes.
1: Heirloom dishes. Okay, right.
0: Don't know that. Wooden utensils.
1: Mm-hmm.
0: Crystal glass apparently can take away the shine a bit over time.
1: Okay.
0: What?
1: I'm sorry. I don't know who. No, just go ahead. Sorry.
0: You're not going to take it seriously.
1: No, I do.
0: I'm like, hang on a second. Why?
1: I think people know these things.
0: Trying to
1: already.
0: Be helpful.
1: I know. Go ahead. Give us the rest. We have 5 more there.
0: Well, I came up with some. I didn't think their list was complete. I mean, to me, there's other stuff you should not put in a dishwasher.
1: What would those be?
0: Well, they had takeout containers. It was a good idea.
1: Mm-hmm.
0: To me, books, paperback or hardback. Because what will happen is it deteriorates over time.
1: Well, the pages will get wet.
0: Yeah,
1: and then the print may run.
0: Small woodland creatures of any sort. It's not hospitable for them because of the heat.
1: They don't want it.
0: They don't feel comfortable with it. Fissile material, like things that are fissionable by thermal neutrons.
1: Yes.
0: Uranium-233, uranium-235, plutonium-239.
1: You don't want that in there.
0: Just think about it. Any of the isotopes that you know are fissile.
1: Yeah.
0: I wouldn't put those in a dishwasher.
1: Well, it's called a dishwasher, so I don't think anyone is thinking towards putting those things in there anyway because it's dishwasher.
0: So this has been, helpful household hints. I hope that you go forth and have a great day.

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1: Thank you.
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1: Bright up.

0: If you have a phone, perhaps you do. Look around. Is there a phone nearby?
1: Maybe check there it out. Is, yeah.
0: You can call a number if you ever want to just chime in about something. It's 855-90-BRANT here at our show. That's the special number, 855-90-BRANT. I was talking with some people yesterday. I was explaining how to listen to our podcast. Mm-hmm. And several people were like, I just have a flip phone.
1: Oh, wow.
0: Like, well, I guess you can just call us personally and we'll just do the show for you on the phone if you want. Like, sure. I was like, I kind of respect that. That's kind of cool. And mama.

0: on my mind. This is one of those things that's so hard to talk about because you're going to sound judgmental, and I'm not going to do that. I am not going to sound judgmental.
1: Okay.
0: Because everybody, especially when it comes to parenting, everybody's got an opinion, and it's usually based on what they did or what they're doing.
1: Everybody knows best.
0: Right.
1: Yes.
0: But this headline said, study, : reducing kids' screen time improves brain function. So if you keep your kids off the iPad, off the phone, playing all these games, watching TV all the time, then it helps their brains. You know what? I think we all know that. And I'm not criticizing the study. It's just I think deep down we know that. Mm-hmm. I feel for people, though, who have little kids now, especially if you've got multiple ones. But, man, it's so tempting.
1: Yeah.
0: It's so entertaining. I mean, they've got apps and games for kids that are just completely involving. You don't have to worry about it. You can sit them there and you can get on your own phone and you can do. I don't have a thing to tell you. I think we all know that and we all want to limit it. But I do. I feel for parents now because it would be hard for me if I was doing it right now with little kids. I don't have little kids anymore. But that'd be really difficult to avoid doing. I do know this. I will say this. It really does go fast. So I know it's hard, but this is a pretty short time window we have with these little ones. So at least I'll tell you that on the back end. And I'll also tell you I'm almost glad we didn't have iPads 15, 20 years ago.
1: So are you telling them, spend as much time as you can, because when they get to the point where you are, they're going to cry like you do? Because you cry when you think about your kids as being little, and then they're not little anymore.
0: Sherry wants you to think I'm a big crybaby whenever I think about my kids. And the truth is, I am. But I try to not act like it.
1: Yeah,
0: that's basically, it goes fast. You don't want to wind up like this. That's what I'm trying to say.

0: 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Political noise, differing opinions, friends and family who are hurting, trying to find calm in the chaos. 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

0: And maybe you play guitar. That's cool if you do. That's impressive. However, there's another instrument that is an instrument of beauty and dignity, and it's honored in every other culture except this one. That's fascinating me. As I've traveled the world, every other culture. Mm-hmm. Oh, he's the guy with the accordion. Yeah. He's awesome. Let's gather around. Everybody, let's gather around him. Mm-hmm. And let's give him money or whatever.
1: Right. So what are we saying here?
0: The point is, I'm just trying to say, we do something on the show called Kamikaze Karaoke, and right. I do play accordion. I'm not the best at it, but I'm not the worst either.
1: It feels
0: contra
1: like you have
0: some people's opinions.
1: A little bit of chip on your shoulder here, and I don't know why. An accordion-sized chip on your shoulder.
0: Because I don't understand why the bias against it. Why? It's like a big joke to people.
1: Okay, I'm sorry. Let's go ahead.
0: I think this has been illustrative. I think, what is this? See? This is, see? Anyway, we're going to do Kamikaze Karaoke next, and it's actually really good.

0: for the car rides.
1: Every morning on my drive to work.
0: The hard days.
2: It can help you like cope with your emotions.
0: And the deep breaths in between.
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0: Community supported. Bright FM.

0: It is time for Kamikaze Karaoke. You ready for this? Know how it works with the accordion and everything?
1: So I think it's like an 80s or 90s song.
0: Yes.
1: Accordion.
0: Yeah.
2: Oh, well, yeah. All of that.
0: This is how it's going to work, except in this case. Hang on a second.
2: Couldn't we have the accordion? We knew we were going to do it, so why didn't we just have the accordion
0: out? A lot of the
2: out?
0: Theater of the mind is when I get
2: yeah, I know.
0: Take it out
2: but
0: of
2: I think,
0: the
2: oh,
0: ceremonial
2: well,
0: out of
2: I just think. Annalisa could have done with
0: out of the box. In this case, it's, excuse me. In this case, it's not going to be a 70s or 80s song or 80s or 90s. It's going to be.
2: Oh my goodness.
0: It's going to be a TV theme.
2: Oh, all yeah. right. Now, are you sure your headphones are caught
0: I know.
2: In the thing?
0: I have to so, tell everybody that.
2: Sorry, Annalisa.
0: Here
2: for
0: we
2: all
0: go.
2: Of this.
0: Annalisa, so you just jump in and sing whenever I stop. Here. Okay. You ready?
1: Okay.
0: You still there?
1: Okay. I am.
0: My headphones fell out. Hang on a second. Okay.
2: All right.
0: Got to get strapped in and mm-hmm. got to get the groove going. That's not it. That's not it either. Okay, here's how it starts. Traveling along, here's a song that we're singing. Go.
1: Oh,
0: let's try it one more time. Here we go. That was off a little bit, actually.
2: Yeah, just a little. Just a little.
1: Wait, traveling the road we're singing.
0: Traveling along is a song that we're singing. Go.
1: I almost have it.
0: No!
1: Can you give me two lines?
2: I know. Well, she was distracted with the whole 40 minutes of getting the accordion out of the box.
0: It goes, come on, get happy. That's how it goes.
2: That's it.
0: Come on, get happy.

0: need a little laughter in your life?
1: I grew up in a holiness church, which would explain these leather pants.
0: Get ready for a night of comedy with Shonda Pierce.
1: My grandmother never adorned herself in any way. She was ugly, but she is a holy woman.
0: It's Shonda Pierce Girls Night, coming to Hagerstown and Baltimore this October. 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
5: 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The Lord expects his people to have a heart that is moved by another person's suffering and respond accordingly. 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

0: 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I don't like the way that song ended.
1: Why?
0: That was way too short.
1: Oh, because it just, it was kind of done. Day,
0: brighter days. Nope, gone. I would hope for some like, brighter days.
1: Oh, like boom. Just like a little trill that kind of goes little, on.
0: Just a little, like a Broadway musical ending.
1: Can I tell you?
0: By the way, that's one of my favorite things of all time. I have a list of my favorite things saved in my notes.
1: Yes.
0: And one of them, actually, you know what? Let me pull it up. This might be a fun thing.
1: I have been using Broadway runs of songs to stop Asa from screaming. So Asa has,
0: oh, nice.
1: He has started doing this thing where basically, here, look, I might even be able to pull this up. Basically, we just have screaming matches back and forth all the time.
0: I love that.
1: So sometimes it's really fun. And sometimes it is so loud that I can't hear myself think. So what I have started to do, here we go.
0: You're just giving each other a taste of your own medicine. Oh.
1: So we go back and forth like that. And then the way that I usually get him to stop is by doing like the Elphaba run.
0: Oh, because he can't do it.
1: He can't do it. Like,
0: gotcha, kid. Try to do that one. I love that. I love that communication yes, style. Between that, the two
1: so
0: of
1: that's how we go back and forth right now.
0: Can I communicate? Do you like that?
1: By screaming? Ah! Ah! I'll just give it back to you. How about that?

0: 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It's the John and Tiff show. So if we're thinking about our favorite things to eat during the fall, what would those things be? Now, I will say, my taste buds have developed for a more summer kind of style.
1: Oh,
0: in terms of what I enjoy.
1: You also think that the 4th of July has the best food.
0: Yeah, I do.
1: You've said that several times.
0: Yeah. That's absolutely true. Mm-hmm. But we're in a different kind of season now.
1: Mm-hmm.
0: See, this is what typically people do. Or I could be completely wrong. When the winter and fall rolls around, when the weather starts getting cold, you do the fat bear thing. I'm going to fatten up and hibernate.
1: Get ready for hibernation.
0: And I will just like increase my calories.
1: Sure.
0: Don't care. The sweets are out. The comfort food is out or whatever. And then in summer or late spring, you're like, I need to lean down and eat some lighter foods. Uh-huh. And I need to get in shape because it's summer and people are going to see my body.
1: Because I've been doing the hibernation thing for way too long.
0: I've learned in the past couple of years that I'm actually going to flippity flop it.
1: Oh, you're going to eat what you want in the summer?
0: Yes.
1: And then
0: summer's more fun. And then I'll just like go a little more conservative.
1: Okay.
0: During the winter time.
1: You know what I think might actually help with that? My favorite fall food.
0: Which is?
1: Soup.
0: I love soup.
1: I don't know if this is just a sign of me getting older or what it is. Soup is underrated. Justice for soup. Soup is so good. There are so many varieties.
0: I don't know that there were people that would disagree with you.
1: Really?
0: Yeah.
1: Huh? Excuse me?
0: You what?
2: I hate soup.
1: What do you mean? Why? I hate
2: it's
1: soup.
2: It's not food.
1: What do you mean?
2: It's a beverage, son. Get that out of a bowl. Soup is horrible.
0: Honestly, I could live off soup.
1: It is loaded with vegetables.
2: That's like...
1: You can put whatever
2: like
1: you...
2: my grandma says that.
1: See? Like, but maybe it is...
0: We are grandma.
1: Maybe it is an older thing. No. Just you wait, Sammy.
2: Listen.
1: Give it 10 years. You'll love soup.
2: I want like a sweet, like an apple cider donut, like an apple fritter. A pumpkin pie.
0: I would get, yeah.
2: This is what I want. I want to be bear.
1: Actually,
2: I want to be the bear.
0: You guys, so, you know, I don't know if you guys are this way. You eat dinner, and then it's like an hour later. It's not quite bedtime. You got like an hour or two before bedtime, but you just need a little sweet treat.
1: You need a little snacky.
0: Yeah, and nothing crazy,
1: mm-hmm.
0: but just a little something. You know what I do in the fall?
1: What's
0: that? And I do it subconsciously. I get those caramel dips from the grocery store.
1: Oh, like the ones that are meant for apples?
0: And I slice up some apples and I dip it in there. And that's my little bing, bang, bada boom.
1: That actually sounds delicious.
2: Much better than soup.
1: No! Have it after the soup.
0: All right, what kind of soup are we talking about?
2: All soup. Bad. No. Thumbs down.
0: What's your favorite kind of soup? Go.
1: My favorite kind of soup? I make a potato and leek soup that is bangering.
0: Would love to try that. Yep. We need to have soup day here on the show.
2: What?
0: My favorite soup is a French onion soup.
1: Ooh, absolutely with some good croutons on top.
0: Good croutons,
1: good cheese. Yes.
0: That stock is dialed in.
1: Uh-huh.
0: The crispy cheese on the outside.
1: Oh, so it just burns just a little bit on the container.
0: It's a little crispy cheese.
1: Yep.
0: In fact, this is, you know, I'm not messing with you guys. I also have this in my phones. I wanted to, because I have like content ideas and things I want to do.
1: Mm-hmm.
0: I wanted to do reviewing French onion soups from every restaurant. Out of 10.
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11: 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Accident just after the interchange with Route 216, blocking at least several lanes. Bumper-to-bumper traffic growing quickly northbound 95, leaving Route 198. Southbound slows just briefly between Route 32 and Route 216. 29, they were clearing an accident northbound after Johns Hopkins Road, and the pace improving. DW Parkway remains slow southbound from Route 175 to Route 198. 95 easing in the Fort McHenry Tunnel. On the Beltway, there's a crash on the outer loop at Paring Parkway that was being cleared with slow traffic coming around from Harford Road. The weather in Baltimore right now, as the sun sets, it is clear and 63 degrees. It is going to remain clear overnight, and by morning, the low temperature should be right around 50 degrees. Bright sunny day tomorrow, warmer than today. The highs tomorrow should be in the low 70s. Right now, Jarrettsville looking at clear skies, 63 degrees. Annapolis, it's clear. The temperature is also 63 degrees. 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
1: Most people are still waiting for the day when they finally feel ready to do something. And that day usually arrives after the hard thing is already done. The art of not being ready and doing it anyway is what will take you far. What do you think about
0: that? Man, I love that.
1: What do you think about that? Because I think...
0: I actually think I'm good at that.
1: Are you?
0: Yeah.
1: Okay. Can you teach me to be better at it? Because I don't think I'm very good at this.
0: I think it's just another way of saying we want to see the whole path and the whole move forward before we take a next step.
1: I like to know what I'm getting myself into.
0: And literally, the walking and following Jesus is doing that.
1: That is true.
0: That's what having faith is.
1: Yes, that's
0: true. Is taking steps without knowing and without knowing the way forward. The truth is that you do know the way forward.
1: Which is just always to keep following the Lord.
0: Right,
1: I know that part. But it's like...
0: But if in a more practical sense.
1: In a more practical... Like, in following Jesus, it's like I'm always... If I feel like he's calling me to do something, which we've done this before, right? Like, we up and moved our lives to North Carolina because I felt like this is what God was asking us to do. And we did it. And it was amazing.
0: Like, you knew he called you to it. You weren't ready for it. But you did it anyway.
1: Was not ready for it, but did it anyway. So I'm capable of it.
0: Yeah.
1: But I feel like in a lot of just, like, normal daily things, or even just, like, kind of feeling like I could make a decision that I'm not ready for, I'm just not very good at this.
0: You don't think so?
1: No, I don't know.
0: Or because it doesn't mean it's not uncomfortable.
1: Right, right.
0: I think basically it's like we're trying to be comfortable and secure before we do anything.
1: Yeah. I mean, so I was reading, this is coming from Dr. Caroline Leaf on Instagram. She says, your mind treats readiness like a prerequisite, something that has to show up first before action is allowed to happen.
0: Uh-huh.
1: But in reality, the two usually run in reverse order. Confidence gets built by doing something scared.
0: Right.
1: By being unsure, by being underprepared, if you wait for certainty, you rarely get anywhere at all.
0: Yeah, you're not doing anything then.
1: No, but it does take this certain amount of courage, bravery, and faith in order to move forward without knowing what the next step looks like.
0: Yes, but so if you think through examples where you have done that, like your move to North Carolina,
1: mm-hmm.
0: when you've done that, knowing that you couldn't do it under your own strength or you couldn't provide yourself your own security, all that.
1: Yeah.
0: And you know that without a doubt that only God could have made this happen.
1: 100%.
0: Then you're like, this is amazing.
1: Right.
0: Why don't I do this all the time?
1: Right. And I think that is actually something else I saw the other day is like that should be a prayer. God, do something that only you can take credit for.
0: So only he can do.
1: Look for those opportunities today.

0: I don't know why it took me so long to figure this out or to realize this, but in the context of seasons and what's going on, especially, listen, we live in a great area of the country where we get four distinct seasons, correct? I think that's an awesome thing.
1: It's fantastic.
0: This is what I've realized. The on-ramp and off-ramp to our fall season is far shorter than it needs to be. And let me explain.
1: Okay.
0: Summer essentially just ended, right? And we like to mentally extend our summers. We don't want to get to fall too quickly.
1: Well, but part of that is because it was still 100 degrees up until like 2 weeks ago.
0: Part of it is because school starts again.
1: That's true.
0: And you're, you know, summer, summer, summer, summer. And then the weather stays warm for a while, whatever. So you're warm kind of halfway into September. And then you're like, okay, now fall has arrived. Riley, my oldest, said yesterday, she goes, I walked outside and it was cold. And she went, I'm officially ready for fall now.
1: Yes. It's not until you feel that the crisp breeze with the cold air.
0: You're like, okay, hoodies on, sweatshirts on,
1: heated
0: ready for fall.
1: On.
0: Now, what we haven't realized that probably until this week.
1: I would say so.
0: The stores, if you haven't noticed, put their Christmas stuff out this week.
1: Oh, I know.
0: I went to Home Goods over the weekend. Mm-hmm. I went to Target. The Christmas things are on the shelves. So this is what I mean. I mean, Christmas is over 2 months away.
1: Mm-hmm. Yeah.
0: But that stuff's out. We just...
1: It just we started just feeling got used like to fall. Yes, exactly.
0: And I was saying it's one of our favorite seasons, but yet it's the shortest, and we're just mentally moving on to Christmas already.
1: This is why I think...
0: I'm not. I refuse. No,
1: but this is why I feel like there's this pressure that time is moving faster, because stores like stinking Target and Costco are making you feel like Christmas is here and you got to act on it. And that's not true. You can slow down and enjoy fall.
0: Christmas does give me joy, but I'm not ready yet.
1: No, I'm not ready for it.
0: Now, here's what I'm doing. I'm speeding it up for myself, but not as fast as the stores are, right?
1: I will say.
0: So Christmas stuff's on the shelves for October. I will not do anything Christmas related until November.
1: Oh.
0: Now, there's some people say I won't do Christmas related till after Thanksgiving. Mm. I appreciate that mentality too.
1: Nah.
0: That has backed up for me because as I've gotten older, and my life has gotten more stressful and difficult, that I need a little joy in my life. And putting a Christmas tree up
1: brings me joy.
0: So yeah. I have decided, and I ran it past my children. And I can't believe I'm talking about this right now.
1: See, you're jumping ahead already.
0: No, I'm just planning when I'm going to jump ahead.
1: Oh, okay.
0: Very different. I am going to put my Christmas tree up. Actually, you know what? Let me look at a date.
1: You have a date? I will say
0: it is going up on probably the day after Halloween, November 1st, which is a Sunday.
1: I love it. Yes. Now, look, that's also daylight savings time. So I feel like we're going to need that extra little bit of joy when it starts to get dark.
0: Maybe that's a good time. Daylight savings time is time for that.
1: Now, that's a perfect thing.
0: Don't get offended.
1: No.
0: Actually, you know what? Get offended. I don't care. This is my life.
1: I will say I have already asked for Christmas lists from like my nieces and from my family.
0: Well, you don't want to stress.
1: I don't want to stress. I got to budget this stuff out. I got to plan. And, you know, I don't, maybe it is a good thing that Costco's put stuff out already.
0: But we're done talking about it. I'm not talking about Christmas anymore.
1: No, we gotta enjoy the pumpkin patches and we gotta enjoy the hoodies and fully embrace fall.
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9: 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I-95 North in Howard County, accident just after the interchange with Route 216, blocking at least several lanes. Bumper-to-bumper traffic growing quickly northbound 95, leaving Route 198. Southbound slows just briefly between Route 32 and Route 216. 29, they were clearing an accident northbound after Johns Hopkins Road, and the pace improving. BW Parkway remains slow southbound from Route 175 to Route 198. 95 easing in the Fort McHenry Tunnel. On the Beltway, there's a crash on the outer loop at Paring Parkway that was being cleared with slow traffic coming around from Harford Road. The weather in Baltimore right now as the sun sets, it is clear and 63 degrees. It is going to remain clear overnight, and by morning, the low temperature should be right around 50 degrees. Bright sunny day tomorrow, warmer than today. The highs tomorrow should be in the low 70s. Right now, Jarrettsville looking at clear skies, 63 degrees. Annapolis, it's clear. The temperature is also 63 degrees. 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

0: Good morning, Bright FM. These are a few of my favorite things.
1: What are a few of your favorite things?
0: It was what we were talking about a little bit earlier.
1: Oh, was it the fall stuff?
0: Not fall, necessarily. But I was talking about how I have a list on my phone of my favorite things, and one of them is, I love the way that Broadway songs end.
1: Oh my goodness.
0: Just nice and easy. I do have my own list of my favorite things that I keep in my phone.
1: I keep a lot
0: of things in my phone, which now that I just sang that song at the beginning, maybe I need to have my own. These are a few of my favorite things.
1: Like John's favorite things. And it can almost be like Oprah's favorite things. And you make a list. And it's like, this has been officially endorsed by John. I love that.
0: So these, I just kind of keep track of like, oh, I really like this thing. I like looking at the stars.
1: That is very good. Oh, that's part of why when we went with my mother-in-law to California, why we stayed where we stayed, because we could see the Milky Way. It was amazing.
0: I like styrofoam cups. They're my favorite thing.
1: Well, that's fair.
0: And they're few and far between. I like saying what people are afraid to say.
1: You are also very good at that.
0: But that's one of my favorite things.
1: You're good at it.
0: Everyone doesn't want to say the thing, and I'll say it.
1: Okay.
0: I like landline phones with the long curly cords and squishy buttons that light up.
1: Oh, the squishy buttons. That they were usually like a green color when you press them. At least they were in our house.
0: Yes. I like pop punk songs when the song goes into halftime.
1: Can I tell you, I had a doctor's appointment on Monday, and on the way, I was like a little bit nervous because I was getting like my blood pressure checked, my sugars checked, all those other things. And I put on pop punk songs, and it made my day so much better.
0: I like when someone has a new idea that they're sharing with me about something.
1: Fun. That means that you're a trusted person that people can talk to.
0: I like before I played sports and stuff, and even playing adult sports, I loved the warm-up before the game.
1: Yeah.
0: Like on the field.
1: Where you're all doing the same exercises and stretches together. And you're shuffling your feet.
0: You're warming
1: doing
0: up.
1: All the, things.
0: The pump-up music is on. You're getting ready. Let me see.
1: You know what, John? I actually think we should all make lists like this.
0: I know.
1: Everybody should make a list just like this of the little things that make you happy and that bring you joy.
0: These are my favorite.
1: Your favorite things. So that when the world feels overwhelming and dark, you can look at a list like that and go, you know what? It's not so bad.
0: Yeah.
1: We still have pop punk.
0: It's true.

0: the weirdest fall foods that we didn't know we needed.
1: Mm.
0: And we have a collection of them. We're going to be trying them. This is fun radio, you guys. That's coming up next.

0: perfectly. It's the fall snacks that we didn't know we needed. We may not need them.
1: We're about to find out.
0: We may need them for eternity.
1: Mm-hmm.
0: Earlier, we talked about the random snacks that we found at Target that were fall flavor themed. And they included things like sage and brown butter popcorn.
1: Yes. There are pumpkin spice tortilla chips.
0: What else was in there?
1: There were some things.
0: What else was in there, Sammy?
2: We got some apple cider pretzels.
1: Ooh.
2: Stuffing potato chips.
1: Oh. Stuffing potato chips?
2: Cinnamon salted apple maple rice cakes.
0: So we have a delivery at the studio and we are going to try these things.
2: Oh yeah, I got them all prepared. It's going to be, I got them all here. I'm not sure how we want to deliver these vessels, but I'm going to give you first the little.
0: All right, we're going to try them now.
1: We're literally trying them right now. Here's stuffing potato chips.
0: I'm actually excited for this.
1: Stuffing is one of my favorite foods.
0: Am I sharing this with Tiffany?
2: Yeah, that's okay. Tiffany's sharing cup.
0: All right.
1: Oh, this is a sharing cup? But what if I really want some?
0: So this is a potato chip that has stuffing flavor on it.
1: Oh my gosh, it smells like stuffing.
0: It smells like stuffing. I sniffed it first.
1: It smells like.
2: I mean, we all know it's going to be sensational.
0: We don't know that. Oh, you already went for it. Wow.
2: What? One bite. One bite. Everyone knows the rules.
1: You know what? You know the dip, like the creamy
0: French onion dip.
2: French onion.
1: It tastes like that is already baked into the onion or into the potato.
0: I love stuffing anyway, and I like box stuffing. This is fabulous.
1: This changes
0: the game with? Is the leftover turkey sandwich.
1: Oh my goodness, put this on the sandwich?
0: Yeah. Or you make like a turkey salad with like a little mayonnaise and turkey.
2: Oh,
0: and then
2: I like that.
1: You get the little crunch from the potato chip.
2: All right, let's go number
0: rating.
2: Oh yeah, yes. How would you rate it?
0: 8.3.
1: Yeah, I would give it I'd probably give it an 8.4.
2: So it's a pretty good potato.
1: It's a pretty good potato chip.
0: The flavor is a flavor I like.
2: Now this to me is a yikes. What I'm about to hand you, okay. John. Pumpkin spice tortilla chips.
1: Yeah, this one I don't know how I feel about.
0: See,
1: this.
0: I think it's got some potential because. You can dip this in a sweet kind of dip. Like if you had like a whipped cream cheese with cinnamon or something, some kind of sweet dippy little dippity do.
1: It's just, it smells like a stale churro.
0: Oh, you're right. Why did you say that? Okay, let's go for it.
1: All right, let's see.
0: Oh my gosh.
2: Dude, the crunches though.
0: That is amazing.
1: I actually hate how good that is.
0: It's so good.
2: How can it be good?
0: Did you try it?
2: No, I can't. I have to be unbiased.
0: Okay.
1: It is. Look, I'm a pumpkin spice hater, and I actually really like this.
0: I would destroy that whole thing. I like them better than the stuffing. I didn't think I would.
1: I feel like it does need some sort of creamy dippity-do. Like, I wouldn't eat these by themselves, but it is. It's much better than I expected it to
0: so
1: be.
0: So good.
1: Here, you want another
2: All right.
1: One?
0: I do want another one.
2: Last one here.
1: Oh, we didn't give it a rating.
2: Oh, yeah.
0: Oh, better 8.7.
1: I give it a 7.9.
2: 7.9.
1: Yep.
2: All right. Here, apple cider.
0: Is this the last one?
2: Seasoned pretzels. Yes. I mean, I got a whole bunch, but you can't be eating for 14 minutes. Okay, that's true.
0: Unless.
2: Apple cider, seasoned pretzels, let the people know.
1: We can do part two later.
0: These are like those twist pretzels. Apple cider, correct?
1: Apple cider. Seasoned
0: pretzels. No, don't like it. That gives candle.
2: Ugh!
0: I'm like eating
2: a candle wick.
0: Yeah.
1: It doesn't.
0: Doesn't do it for me.
1: Yeah.
0: The flavor is there, too candle-y.
1: I don't like this. No.
0: Could eat them. Not absolutely disgusting, but 4.1.
1: But I still actually think it would be better with, I think this would be also good with the same dippy the dippy dip.
0: I
1: give it a 6.2.
2: All right. Let's let the people know. We'll send up that info up the chain of command.
0: Ken Newsville.
1: To who?
2: Yes.
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10: 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I-95 North in Howard County, accident just after the interchange with Route 216, blocking at least several lanes. Bumper-to-bumper traffic growing quickly northbound 95, leaving Route 198. Southbound slows just briefly between Route 32 and Route 216. 29, they were clearing an accident northbound after Johns Hopkins Road, and the pace improving. BW Parkway remains slow southbound from Route 175 to Route 198. 95 easing in the Fort McHenry Tunnel. On the Beltway, there's a crash on the outer loop at Paring Parkway that was being cleared with slow traffic coming around from Harford Road. The weather in Baltimore right now, as the sun sets, it is clear and 63 degrees. It is going to remain clear overnight, and by morning, the low temperature should be right around 50 degrees. Bright sunny day tomorrow, warmer than today. The highs tomorrow should be in the low 70s. Right now, Jarrettsville looking at clear skies, 63 degrees. Annapolis, it's clear. The temperature is also 63 degrees. 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

0: All right, so reread that quote for me.
1: Hold on, I got pulled up. So I was watching a video of my very cute baby and I lost it. I'm sorry.
0: We're working here.
1: I know. All right, you ready?
0: Yeah.
1: Most of us are still waiting for the day that we finally feel ready. And that day usually arrives after the hard thing is already done. The art of not being ready and doing it anyway will take you very far.
0: The art
1: of not being ready and doing it anyway will take you very far. Our mind treats readiness like a prerequisite, right? Like you have to feel ready before you do anything towards this, before you actually take that step, before you take that action. It's something that has to show up first before action is allowed to happen. But in reality, the two usually run in reverse order. Confidence is built by doing the thing scared, unsure, and underprepared.
0: So in that context, do you think that is the enemy at work then?
1: I think it could be.
0: Meaning the feeling of readiness could be an illusion.
1: Correct.
0: That is actually created by fear.
1: Mm-hmm. Right. And
0: I think we're waiting to be ready because we're actually afraid.
1: And I think a lot of times we use waiting to be ready as an excuse for an action.
0: Right.
1: Right. Like we instead of just doing the thing scared, we use it as an excuse for why we're not going to start.
0: Or doing the things before every single part of the plan is in mm-hmm. order. Like, well, I can't do this until my sister does this thing, and then my brother's got to do this, and mm-hmm. I'm not going to be able to do my thing until they do that.
1: Right.
0: But at some point, you're like, I need to stop thinking about everyone else and every other thing and mm-hmm. just do the thing.
1: Just do the thing.
0: And we'll figure it out.
1: Yes. Sometimes I think there is wisdom in stopping and thinking through something. But I also think that that, especially for someone like me, that can be paralyzing. That can be crippling. Where because I'm trying to think through every single detail and make sure that everything, every single box is checked and ticked before I do something.
0: So what is the line between responsibility and faith?
1: And I think you have to figure that out for yourself, right? Like, I think that is different for every person. I will say from personal experience, what was it? Almost 10 years ago now, the Englishman and I really felt like the Lord was calling us to move from here in Baltimore to North Carolina so that he could finish his Master's of Divinity so he could get a degree. And it was one of those things where we had no friends. I didn't have a job. We didn't have like family or any type of safety net there at all. But I firmly believe that the Lord was calling us to do it. And we took that step before we were quote unquote ready, right? Like I was not ready in any way, shape or form to make that move, but we did it. And looking back on that, it is one of the sweetest seasons of like actually having to fully rely on God. Like I actually had.
0: When did you realize that?
1: After we had already done it.
0: But how soon after you had done it?
1: Pretty quickly.
0: Okay.
1: Like, that was the amazing thing is like pretty quickly I started realizing, oh, this is only possible because God is providing for us. God is taking care of us. And like the only way that I saw that was because we had to take the step first.
0: That puts me in a mindset of like, now I want to look for things I'm not ready to do and do them.
1: Sure. Right. And then like to be able to point and go, okay, God, I wasn't ready, but I took the step and you made it happen. That's a cool place to be.

0: See, that'll still make me feel like summer.
1: It feels like it does, because it's like happy. You got the little tambourine in there.
0: Yeah, and now I feel like we're fully locked into fall, right? With a little crisp in the air that we're having, we're like, all right, now we've arrived.
1: We went for a walk yesterday, and I had to put a blanket over Asa because it was chilly, and I put a hoodie on before we went out for our walk last night.
0: See?
1: And it was like, I was finally where the breeze blows, and it's not warmth that's coming through the breeze. There's a little chill that's coming through.
0: But your bones aren't cold.
1: Exactly. Right. It's not the dead of winter yet, so I'm not sad and depressed. Yeah, yeah, yeah. But it's just a little bit of just a little chill that you can put an extra layer on and warm up. And like this morning, I put my heated seats on the way in, and I wasn't crazy.
0: The only gripe I am going to have, because it wouldn't be the John and Tiff show if I didn't have to gripe about something.
1: There's always something.
0: There's always something. Now, listen, we don't camp in the gripes too often.
1: No, we don't let
0: the gripes. But there are some gripes worth having.
1: You just got to articulate them. Get them out, John.
0: All the stores put their Christmas stuff out this week.
1: Really?
0: Over the weekend. So I went to Home Goods because I've been searching for, now this is going to be very niche.
1: Mm-hmm.
0: I've been searching for the Thomas Kinkade Disney artwork.
1: Oh, okay.
0: And they have them at Home Goods and TJ Maxx and all this stuff.
1: Okay, but
0: it's kind of like a treasure hunt because you don't know when they're going to be released and where, and people are buying them up. Anyway, that's why I was there. And then I was walking, and all of the employees over the weekend were putting out their Christmas displays.
1: Yeah.
0: It is the beginning of October.
1: I know. I have a theory that this is why we feel like time is moving faster, is because retailers are making us think that Christmas is right around the corner when it's not.
0: So if we wanted to, if we just collectively as a society decided that we wanted to slow things down, not speed them up.
1: Mm-hmm, mm-hmm. How would we do that?
0: Would we then just keep the summer things out?
1: I guess. But then there has to be a point where you make that change, right? Like, what is the good official turnover?
0: Or we just boycott.
1: Or we just boycott.
0: We don't go shopping.
1: But it's fun to shop, John.
0: See, they're taking advantage. They're taking advantage of you. I only just recently figured out what I was doing this fall. So let's just have fall be fall. Can we just do it at least for another month, please?
1: I guess so.
0: Without the Christmas stuff. Now, the shift is going to happen. They have the Christmas stuff out, but they haven't played the Christmas music in the store.
1: Oh, no.
0: That's where I draw the line. I draw the line here, but this is like line drawn.
1: When did I first see Christmas stuff? Because I've noticed Christmas stuff at Costco for way longer than just recently.
0: Yeah.
1: Like, I'm pretty sure I saw the first thing in, hold on, look, I can look. I can tell you exactly when I saw it. August.
0: Yeah, that's correct.
1: What are we doing?
0: Yeah, what are we doing?
1: What are we doing?
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1: So taking a look at your drive around town. That's okay. 895 northbound as you're coming up to Child Street. We do have an accident that is blocking the right lane and the right shoulder. There's also a disabled vehicle on the outer loop as you're coming past 40. It looks like they're trying to move that off to the side. Expect volume in all of your typical slow spots. So definitely very slow coming southbound in both the harbor and the Fort McHenry Tunnel. What is it going to be like today? It's going to be absolutely beautiful. Like, you're going to need a hoodie this morning, but it's going to be a really sunny day. High temperatures will be in the low 70s. We're going to cool off overnight and then even warmer tomorrow. High temperatures will be right around 75 degrees. Right now, we're starting your morning off at 44 in Forest Hill. It's 47 in Pasadena and 47 in Baltimore.
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1: Oh, we throw that out there.
0: Yeah.
1: Okay, yeah, hey, what's up?
0: 844-944-5050. We'd like to have a conversation with you.
1: We got
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0: 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Bright

0: Tiffany, I have an idea for you.
1: Bring it on.
0: We're talking about our favorite things. We both share our love for tattoos.
1: Yeah. Mm-hmm.
0: I saw probably the cutest thing I've ever seen for a tattoo with a child.
1: Oh.
0: Like if you wanted a tattoo.
1: Like to honor your kid?
0: Yeah.
1: Okay.
0: I'm not so into like the portraits.
1: No, I'm not either. Because like, they can go real bad real fast.
0: They can get real creepy real quick.
1: Uh-huh.
0: But I'd been thinking in terms of like the girls are getting older. Like I want to remember them at this age. I was like, I think I could do like, is there some way I could do a tattoo to commemorate them at the ages that they are?
1: Okay.
0: So I'll always have it. With
1: okay.
0: Me, right. This mom did this thing. So she took her toddler's hand.
1: Okay.
0: Right. And then they marked where the end of the fingers are on the kid, on the mom's hand.
1: Oh, like so the toddler was holding
0: like
1: mom's hand. Okay.
0: Like this. And uh-huh. Then they took the dots where the fingers were.
1: Aww.
0: And she got little stars tattooed where the fingers were.
1: On her hand. So
0: yep.
1: She could remember how tiny their little hand
0: yeah.
1: were.
0: Isn't that so cute?
1: So sweet. Here's me thinking, I have actually been thinking about this, like to get a tattoo that honors Asa. And I've been thinking about getting a turkey. Because
0: why?
1: Because he was born on Thanksgiving Day.
0: Oh, that's awesome. I love that.
1: So I'm like, is there a way to get like a cute little turkey, like a little cartoon turkey or something?
0: Oh, man.
1: That could honor like, because he was born on Thanksgiving and that's always kind of part of the story.
0: I also had the idea of like having the girls design each of their tattoos for me and then I'll get literally whatever they draw.
1: I have seen parents do that where they take like a piece of their kid's artwork and get it tattooed and I think that's just really cool. I don't
2: Absolutely not. That sounds insane.
0: No tattoos for Sammy?
2: No. I mean, I don't know if I'll ever get one of those. I mean, maybe. My dad signed a deal with me. He said, I can have a tattoo, but any tattoo I get, my dad will also have to get.
0: Oh.
1: Really?
2: Because he doesn't want me to have a tattoo. And so he knows that, like, I have to force him to get a tattoo if I was that was his tattoo strategy.
0: That's true.
1: Huh, okay.
2: But what I've been thinking about this fall season, John.
0: Yeah.
2: The little things. I like to do things that are unreasonable without thinking.
0: We know this.
2: So maybe I do get a tattoo today.
0: Okay.
2: In
0: well,
2: 3 hours. Okay, maybe not. But yesterday I did something unreasonable and it paid off.
0: Impulsive?
2: Absolutely.
0: Or unreasonable. Okay, so impulsive, okay. Unreasonable.
2: Not insane behavior, but insane in the social construct of the society we live in.
0: Sure.
1: Okay, okay.
2: I met these neighbors and they were amazing. We were looking at beavers. And my pond, and they were looking at beavers in my pond, but they were me and Christina's age. And normally it's like these retired people who are walking around, and I've befriended some of them. Shout out Glinda, you know. But I was like, the people my age, hello.
1: We need to be friends.
2: The youth. And I was like, I want to be friends with you. So we walked back. Turns out they like to watch this beaver family that's near the pond, near me. Beavis is one of the father's name is Beavis.
1: Beavis? Yes. Is that what you call the beaver?
2: Yes. And so we become best friends. We have this amazing moment. The wife exchanges the wife phone number with Christina, with my wife, and they talk, and it's amazing. And I'm like, I want to be your friend. Come over every night. And then Christina's like they'll talk, they'll hit us up when they're ready or whatever. Like, and I've been knocking on their door. So after the show every day, I've been knocking on their door like, hey. But I come home at like noon or whatever, and obviously no one's home at noon. They have a Ring doorbell. I don't want to ring it because that'd be weird. But knocking on the door for me seems normal for some
0: and they
2: whatever
0: haven't
2: reason.
0: Yet.
2: Yeah, they've never answered. So yesterday, impulsively, I said, I'm going to write a note. So I wrote a note.
1: Wait, like you're in middle school asking if the girl likes you back?
2: Check yes if you want to hang out. Type beat. And I have the note here ready, if you're ready.
0: Well, yeah, I need to know what it's
2: like. Hi, this is from Sammy and Christina. Hey, Jason and Kate. Am I spelling your name right? We met looking at the Beaver family. I've been knocking on your door, but I think I keep missing you. Either that or this is the wrong house. If so, please give this to Jason and Kate. Want to come over Thursday and watch the game? I don't watch football either, but I just want to use my projector. We will provide dinner, Sammy and Christina.
1: I love that you just put that on someone's door. It's either going, they're either going to be like, oh, this is the sweetest, most fun thing ever, or they're going to be horrified of you guys and avoid you forever.
2: Yeah, that's possible.
0: You were the kid on the playground that was just like, want to be friends?
1: Be friends with me.
2: No.
1: Were you not?
2: No, that's the response I would get.
0: Oh.
1: Yeah. You've got
2: a lot of trial and error over here.
1: You've got to keep us updated on if they get back to you.
2: Okay, sounds good.
1: Please.
0: Do they know they're being talked about on a radio station?
2: I'm sure they do. Yeah. I'm sure they're listening.
0: All right, guys, it is time to play the Wheel of Games. We're looking for caller 5 this morning to spin the wheel and play the Wheel of Games. Could be you. 844-944-5050. 844-944-5050. Let's do it.

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1: The Wheel of Games brought to you by, what's it brought to us by today? By Wild Cherry Pepsi, which John and I just split a can of. And it was actually really delicious.
0: No free ads. You're welcome, Pepsi.
1: Sorry.
0: You can send your check to John Lawhon at brightermediagroup.com.
1: Or I'll just give you my Venmo, whatever works. Yeah, either true. Way. Yeah.
0: Bright FM, good morning. Our friend Suzette and her mom are in Baltimore, ready to play the Wheel of Games. How are you guys doing this morning?
2: Good morning, we're on the way to school.
0: Oh, yay! Okay, are you ready to spin the wheel for Wheel of Games? See what we're going to play. Okay, let's do it. Here we go.
3: News or not.
1: All right, Suzette and Suzette's mom. We are going to play News or Not. We have got three news headlines. Two of them are completely and totally made up, but one of them is a real news headline. And you guys have to guess which one is real, okay?
4: Okay.
0: Okay, headline number one. Pennsylvania town elects a goat as honorary mayor.
1: Ooh. Headline number two, a man in Oregon builds a real Target store out of Legos that actually sells items.
0: Headline number three, men stopped for driving an actual couch on scooters on North Carolina Road. We're looking for the correct headline. Two are fake, one is real. Which one do you think is real?
4: Headline two.
0: Headline two, which was a man in Oregon builds a real Target store out of Legos and sells items.
1: Sadly, that's incorrect. Oh, no, Suzette. Look, I always blame intern Sammy when this happens because he made that fake news story sound too real.
5: I'm so sorry, Suzette.
1: It was actually...
0: No, the real headline is...
1: The men driving the couch on scooters in North Carolina. So, intern Sammy has pulled this picture up. Police in North Carolina are reminding residents to safely use scooters. They rented those, like, Lime scooters, and they literally put a couch in between the two of them, and I'm assuming sat on the couch and drove the scooters?
0: Yeah, that's crazy.
1: Don't ever do this, Suzette.
2: Thank you so much.
0: Oh, thanks for listening and for calling the show. We're sorry you didn't win, but you get to try tomorrow.
2: 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Thank you so much.
0: Thank you. Bye, guys.
2: Thank you. Bye.
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11: 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Heavy backups in the city, northbound Baltimore-Washington Parkway between Waterview and Bush Street. The slowing southbound 895 between Erdman Avenue and O'Donnell Street. Slowing southbound 95 between Pulaski Highway and the Fort McHenry Tunnel. There are delays on the northbound side of 95 coming north of the Beltway to 295. On the Beltway, you find the big delays on the Attleloop between Bel Air Road, off and on all the way to Providence Road. More slowing on the Attleloop between Liberty Road and Baltimore National Pike. The slowdowns on the Inner Loop in Glen Burnie between Ritchie Highway and Camp Meade Road. Also delays on the Inner Loop between Liberty Road and the Jones Falls Expressway in Elkridge for delay southbound 95 between 100 and Skaggsville Road. Sunny for today, high low 70s. Clear tonight, low upper 50s. Sunny tomorrow, a bit warmer, high near 80. Perry Hall, fair sky, 45 degrees. Columbia, 46 degrees, a clear sky. Clear in Baltimore, 46 degrees. 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

0: Bright FM. Good morning. It's the John and Tiff show. Can you handle this? Can you handle this? Can you handle God's no?
1: Can you handle God's no?
0: So we talk about answered prayers all the time, right? And we tend to say it in the concept of when God has answered them in the way that we wanted him to. But sometimes God's answer is a no.
1: Can I tell you, I find it easier to handle God's no than to handle God's wait.
0: Yeah, that's also true.
1: Or his not yet, right?
0: But it can be hard to accept a no when you've already built a future around a yes.
1: That is true. Yeah, that is true.
0: Meaning you've imagined what this relationship is going to be like, or you've made plans around the opportunity, or you've invested in the idea. Mm-hmm. Now, that could be a you problem. Maybe you've told people what you believed God was doing,
1: mm-hmm.
0: and it wasn't that.
1: It was
0: maybe
1: you actually
0: went public
1: trying
0: with that.
1: Yeah.
0: So when his direction doesn't agree with our desire, surrender can actually feel like you've lost, right? And that's where, when you need the answer to be yes, almost anything can start to look like a confirmation.
1: Mm-hmm.
0: Then, meaning you're putting your own filter on an expectation of what God is going to do. Meaning this open door has now become a sign, or a coincidence becomes a confirmation, or someone's agreement becomes prophecy.
1: Right.
0: You know?
1: Right.
0: Here's what scripture says. Trust in the Lord with all your heart and do not lean on your own understanding. Proverbs 3:5. Full stop. Trust on the Lord. So, yeah. And to your point, I think that means you're in a healthy place with your faith and your trust in God.
1: Yeah.
0: I feel like I'm also at a place to where I can trust God's no mm-hmm. more than I can trust God's wait.
1: Sure.
0: And not yet.
1: I think because the wait and the not yet is harder because it feels like it's still an open-ended
0: question. Just give me the no so I can go move.
1: For sure.
0: Know?
1: Yeah. Well, and I think also like as believers and as people, like if you're coming alongside someone to pray for them and to work through a situation with them, also like be excited to get any type of response from God.
0: Right.
1: If it's a yes, if it's a no, if it's a wait, we celebrate them all.

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0: It's the John and Tiff Show on Bright FM. How are we possibly going to make sure that what happens every year doesn't happen?
1: Which part? that I get to December 1st and go...
0: Why don't you guess and think what I'm going to say?
1: That I don't...
0: What happens every time around this year in these next 3 months?
1: That I blink and all of a sudden it's 2027 and I don't know what happened to fall. I don't know what happened to Thanksgiving and I don't know what happened to Christmas.
0: Yeah.
1: True. I mean, like, literally, I feel like that's what happens. Is like January, February, March, like the whole year is just kind of going to the top of the roller coaster hill. And then as soon as October hits, for some reason, you blink and the ride is over. And I don't slow down and enjoy the time.
0: Yeah,
1: enough.
0: It's like it was the slow climb, the clink, clink, clink of the roller coaster mm-hmm. to get to the top. And then it was a fun ride. But like, what happened?
1: Mm-hmm. Or,
0: you know, life shouldn't be a roller coaster. Life is a roller coaster. Should not be a roller coaster.
1: Right.
2: Life is a highway.
0: I'm gonna ride it all night long.
2: Mr. Flat. I have a battle strategy for this.
1: Do you? Ooh.
2: Yes. You're not gonna want to hear the solution though. On how to slow down, how to be more in the moment, specifically in the seasons.
0: No, I want to hear it.
2: You got to get things on your calendar.
0: Oh, no, I agree with that.
2: Get things on that calendar.
1: That's what I'm trying to do.
0: That's what I got. I'm locked in.
1: You got stuff on your calendar?
0: Yes.
1: You haven't invited me to anything.
0: I'm not doing anything.
1: Harsh. So you've got nothing on your calendar?
0: No, I've got the things I want to do with my children on the calendar.
1: Okay.
2: My wife yesterday, we were on our nature walk. And she was like, what are we going to do this fall? I said, say less. And I skyrocketed 400 ideas of what we could do. She was like, let's do two of those. I was like, nice.
1: So what are some of the ideas?
2: Well, the first idea I had was go on a nature walk while we were on the nature walk.
0: She came up with more ideas.
2: She didn't think that was comical. But the second one, which was instantly what we were talking about, is going to Shenandoah. Because we went in our one-year anniversary, but we didn't go during the fall. And Shenandoah is insane. At the fall. I don't know if you've ever seen photos. I've never seen it. Christina's like, last time I went, I cried. I was like, oh, we got to go. So we're going to go in the fall. I don't know when. I don't know how. We're going to go. We're going to do a day trip. I'm going to boom, boom, boom.
0: Get on
2: we're
0: going to
2: see God's nature. And I'm going to experience fall.
1: I love it.
0: Love that for you.
2: I also will watch The Great Big Pumpkin. Charlie Wait, Brown.
1: The Great Pumpkin?
2: Yes.
1: Okay.
2: Charlie Brown.
1: The Great Big Pumpkin.
2: Yeah, that's the Brown Charlie version. You know, that's like the Hallmark Walgreens DVD. The big one.
1: We've
2: the
1: already
2: big
1: watched it. One. We watched The Great Pumpkin with Joel's mom while she was here. Yeah, we did. It was fantastic.
2: That's delicious. Mm-hmm. I'm going to make apple fritters.
1: Okay.
2: I have like a Master Chef challenge of making apple fritters. Somebody gave me ingredients and I'm just going to go off the ingredients, no measuring, see if I can make them.
0: So I love that. I have a problem of the 400 things I want to do and... It's paralysis of analysis.
2: But if you put it on the calendar,
0: but they're I know.
2: That's what that's for me. But I'm exactly the same as you.
0: It's a combination of the things I want to do, the things that I need to do, the appointments that I need to make, the things that need fixed on the house, the money I need to do all these things.
2: I went to the dentist. I feel amazing.
0: And then you put all the do anything. Then you put those things on the calendar. You're like, oh great, now what? I have time for nothing.
1: That's kind of how I feel.
0: I don't know. Does it feel like we're just whining and complaining?
1: No, I feel like this is...
0: I feel frustrated.
1: I do feel like this is a universal thing. So I'm
0: Something's got to change.
1: I'm trying to figure out like getting things on a calendar with friends and with people. And I feel like, especially as you get older and especially as kids come into the picture, it's like trying to book an appointment 6 months in advance for something that might work depending on the weather.
0: Or is this the truth? This could be the truth because I am told this all the time and I never believe it, but it actually is true. I just need to let it sink in and act on it. Is that maybe the truth is we're actually doing more than we think. And we don't give ourselves enough credit for the things that we're actually doing because mm-hmm. we don't think they're as a big deal as they actually are. Like maybe just showing up for my kids this afternoon is enough.
1: It's actually a big deal. Yeah.
0: You know, maybe actually doing dinner and spending time with them is enough. I don't need to have this pumpkin patch on the calendar.
1: That's true.
0: I would like to do that.
1: I mean, a pumpkin patch does sound fun.
0: But you know what I mean? We're like, I'm way too critical and overanalyze even of myself and what I need to do and what I need Absolutely. To accomplish than what is actually true. And what is true is in the smallest of things matter. You know, we may not realize it in the moment, but all those things add up. You know, you think about what kind of husband you want to be, what kind of father do I want to be, and what do I value in him? Am I executing on what I want to be true? We may not feel like it, but those small things add up. It's all of it together. It's not the things that you can conjure up and ideas you can do and move forward, but it's what you are in the day to day and in the small moments in between. So
3: it's good.
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11: 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Heavy backups on the Beltway inner loop because of the accident that blocks the right shoulder at the Harrisburg Expressway. The backups from 795. The outer loop is jammed up between Bel Air Road and Cromwell Bridge Road. Then into the city for the heavy backup southbound 895 between Urban Avenue and the Harbor Tunnel. Slowing southbound 95 between Pulaski Highway and the Fort McHenry Tunnel. In Ellicott City, both directions of Frederick Road closed because of the broken water main between Rogers Avenue and Ellicott Mills Drive. Slowing southbound 83, the Harrisburg Expressway between Fredonia Road and the Beltway. Then the southbound side of the JFX busy between Northern Parkway and North Avenue. Sunny for today, high low 70s. A clear sky tonight, low upper 50s. Sunny tomorrow, but a bit warmer, high near 80. Glen Burnie, a fair sky, 45 degrees. Clear in Bel Air, 49 degrees. Baltimore, mostly clear, 46 degrees. 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

0: It's Pride FM and the John and Tiff show. Maybe sometimes we have a weird relationship with hobbies, don't you think?
1: Yeah, I think that people, it's lost. Lost art.
0: The lost art of a hobby, because we take it different ways, right? Like one, you may find a new hobby, something new that you enjoy, or maybe just something you enjoy generally, and you start a hobby, and then you start thinking, can I make money from this?
1: Right.
0: Is this a new side hustle? Should I post this on social media? Am I good enough at it? And then, you know, suddenly the thing that you were doing to relax has now like has deadlines and a schedule and like all those things.
1: Or we've been presented with amazing hobbies, but we've been presented with 60 of them.
0: Yeah.
1: And it's like, oh my gosh, I could do that. I could do that. I could do this. I could do this. Suddenly you do nothing and you spend all this money because I bought $300 to become a runner, but I refused to run.
0: Yeah.
1: For like this, my running backpack, my running shoes, and I didn't run, you know? And I want to redefine a hobby because I feel like there people are thinking, should I have a hobby? Whether it's parents, whether it's teenagers, you know, they say, should I have a hobby?
0: You could argue that you do have, you never not have a hobby. It's just, what are you doing with that time?
1: See, that's an interesting, when you spin it like that, when you spin the web. But I think that this concept of having a hobby, people desire that. That's like 9 out of 10 heads.
0: The definition of hobby.
1: I'm about to challenge that.
0: A regular activity done for pleasure, relaxation, and personal fulfillment during free time.
1: So, see, I there's a couple things that I... Two caveats, I think. One, you have to... I think a hobby must have progression. So, okay. You have to see a progressive scale. You have to see, like, you are getting better, and there's a way to measure that. Like, for instance, like, eating potato chips isn't a hobby.
0: Okay, but what if I play video games for a hobby, but I'm always terrible?
1: That's fine.
0: Okay.
1: Because there is a way to measure that.
0: Got it.
1: It's not ambiguous. It's not...
0: Oh, okay. So it's not... You don't necessarily have to be getting better or worse.
1: Right.
0: There has to be
1: a level of a way to measure it. Right?
0: I'm not bad at eating chips.
1: Right. Exactly. Savant, some might say. And then it has to be something you would do if nobody knew.
0: I don't have to tell everybody about this.
1: You must not. Obviously, you can, but it must be able to exist in the space chamber without eyeballs or people.
0: That is hard
1: in this
0: to
1: day and
0: do
1: age.
0: In this day and age where like there's this pressure to like post.
1: It's
0: the
1: impossible.
0: Thing. Yeah, and let everyone know what you're
1: exactly.
0: doing.
1: Exactly, because even those things that are small, quaint, and cute, it's like this is exactly what I should post.
0: Okay, so I will say the year 2018, I decided I was going to go social media free for a year because I had felt like I was in that mindset, whether it be my career or otherwise.
1: I'm getting close to that, by the way.
0: This pressure to post everything, that what I had noticed, and this is why I stopped it, is that I was taking pictures with my family or whatever with the purpose in the back of my mind of I'm going to post this thing.
1: Yeah.
0: And I was like, I hate that.
1: Yeah.
0: So I took off social media for a year. It completely changed my relationship with pictures and videos and what I'm doing because everything was content. I'm going to post this and whatever. And then, oh, what is this person going to think about this thing? And then I need to make sure that, you know, you go to this aesthetic place to get this perfect picture. You know, you're thinking of I'm living my life so that I can post my life.
1: Right.
0: Instead of just living my life.
1: See, that's
0: for nobody.
1: Exactly. I was inspired by Mike Tomlin. I don't know if you saw. He was the Steelers coach. He had he was like, oh, I played Minecraft in my spare time. And he said that in an interview haphazardly. They're like, oh, this guy plays Minecraft. He goes, yeah, I played with my kids to bond with my kids. Really cool strategy. Father dumb there.
0: Yeah.
1: And he goes, but then they all graduated college and I still keep up with the Minecraft world. It's like, how long have you been doing this? And in the interview, the first interview, it was 12 years. He said 12 years.
0: 12 years.
1: He's been building this Minecraft world. And then eventually that got so much hype. They were like, we have to see this Minecraft world. And he showed people. I mean, it's unreal. It's crazy.
0: So people don't know what Minecraft is.
1: Well, it's this video game where you can build anything. You can say, I have a square block, I have a grass block or a sand block. Yeah. It basically, it's just video game Legos.
0: Right.
1: And you can truly, but you have unlimited access to all the Legos.
0: So imagine digital Legos and he's built
1: an entire city.
0: A city and world.
1: To scale. Yeah. He's like, let's go to the, like, this is the apartment complex with 64 rooms. Let's see the two bedroom suite.
0: Yeah.
1: And he like, that's the one building in like the 80 building town he made with the stream and river and bridges.
0: What did you learn from that?
1: I was, the biggest one is he didn't tell anybody. For 12 years, he was just enjoying seeing himself progress and enjoying it for himself. And, you know, it didn't bring him monetary value. But I'm sure he learned a lot of things along the way. I just thought that was really admirable, and I thought it was cool.
0: You're like, I want to have a hobby like that.
1: Like that, where I didn't tell anybody, clearly, and 20 years later, I said, oh yeah, I'm a baller at that.
0: Yeah.

0: If you've ever wondered how we ended up talking about that.
1: What the heck are you even talking about?
0: It's usually John's fault. You should see what happens when the mics are off.
2: Is it as bad as it sounds?
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0: somebody pray.
1: All right, we got to run this back because we have a handful of foods that we have procured and have been procured for us. Fall-themed foods that we need to try. So earlier, what did we try, intern Sammy? We tried...
2: tried pumpkin spice tortilla chips.
1: Low-key, real good.
2: Yes. We might try those again just so you can get a baseline of, is this the best snack today?
1: Pumpkin spice tortilla. Yeah. Those were good. Stuffing flavored potato. Yeah. We're on the air, Tiffany.
3: Oh, good. Good. Thanks for waiting for me.
1: We yelled for you at least three times.
4: I didn't hear you at all.
1: Heads in the clouds.
4: I was taking care of the baby.
2: Okay, well, we
4: what do we got? What am I missing?
2: We're trying some foods.
1: We had stuffing-flavored potato chips.
2: Uh-huh.
4: Had those earlier this morning.
2: Apple cider pretzels.
1: And apple cider pretzels.
2: Now we got what I think is a sleeper. Stuffing trail mix.
4: Yes.
1: Stuffing trail mix.
4: Look, I'm in for stuffing
1: How
4: anything.
1: Are they different than the...
2: Well, this first ingredient said honey, butter, cornbread pieces.
1: Honey butter flavored cornbread crisps, corn nuggets, pretzels, maple and rosemary seasoned pecans.
4: Give me some of them.
2: Yeah, you need that in your life.
4: What?
2: I see. I really slept on fall snacks or fall things in general.
4: There's little pieces of dried corn in here. Hold on.
2: And now I'm just thinking anything kind of vegetable-y or,
1: that's pretty good.
2: Or brown is fall, and I want that.
4: What?
1: I love corn crisps.
4: You know the little corn nut snacks?
1: Yeah.
4: They basically, it's trail mix with those corn nuts in, and it all tastes like stuffing.
2: Does it taste like fall, though?
4: It does.
1: Yeah, it does. But it's too sweet and savory.
4: I think the stuffing potato chips were much better than this.
1: Yeah, I agree.
4: Am I still going to eat this whole bowl? Yes, I am.
2: All right, and we have the salted cinnamon maple. Salted cinnamon maple.
4: Cinnamon maple.
2: Rice cakes.
4: Got it.
2: And I got these earlier, but I believe Jack ate 98% of them, and there's two left.
1: We have learned if we leave food in the studio, it will be eaten before
2: by Jack Larkin.
1: Yeah.
4: I literally got a text message from Jack apologizing to me for eating all of my snacks. And then when I said that they were actually Sammy's, he said, "Sammy, you're killing me, dude."
2: Dude, the first message I ever got from Jack Larkin was, "Sorry, I ate all your potato chips." But let's try this last food here.
4: All right, let me see.
2: Cinnamon maple rice cake. I always thought rice cakes were bad.
4: No, obviously, rice crispies
2: are amazing, but yeah. Rice cakes are like the crisp. Oh, we're running.
1: They're pretty good.
2: I like the sound.
1: You ever had Drizzalicious? Have you seen those?
2: I ain't never seen
1: the mini rice cake.
4: Bro, I have never heard these until you brought them up.
2: And they're delicious.
4: I saw them at Costco.
1: They're amazing.
4: They're so good. This is delicious. I understand why Jack ate all of them.
1: I mean, there's mostly icing on them.
4: So. Basically, yeah.
1: It was good. Yay, fall!
2: Yay, fall, we're in there.
4: I love snacks.
2: More snacks.
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11: 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Slow ride on the outer loop of the Beltway between Bel Air Road and Providence Road. Also delays on the outer loop in Pikesville between Rushestown Road and Baltimore National Pike. Busy ride on the inner loop between Rushestown Road and the Jones Falls Expressway, with slowing southbound Jones Falls Expressway coming south of Falls Road to North Avenue. Heavy ride in Jessup northbound 95 between Waterloo Road and Maryland 100. Elkridge slowing southbound 95 between Maryland 100 and 175. Road work underway in Havre de Grace northbound 95 between Level Road and the Tidings Bridge. Cecil County road work northbound 95 between 222 and the Chesapeake House. Sunday for today, the high low 70s. A clear sky tonight, low upper 50s. A bit warmer tomorrow with a sunny sky, high near 80. Parkville, fair sky, 54 degrees. Randallstown, clear, 46. Clear in Baltimore, 46 degrees. 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
1: Yeah.
0: You're not going to miss what's going on today.
1: No, today is the first Operation Christmas Child coffee break. Listen, that is happening.
0: We were talking about not like pushing things forward too fast. We are part of the problem.
1: Yeah, we're part of the problem because we're already talking about Christmas. But here's the thing. Operation Christmas Child, if you are not familiar with it, they pack shoeboxes filled with gifts and send them all over the world to children in need. And they use it as an opportunity and an opening to share the gospel.
0: Well, you know that firsthand. You went on one of those distribution trips.
1: I got to go to deliver shoeboxes in Grenada a few years ago with Jack from the Afternoon Show. It was the coolest experience to be able to take these shoeboxes, to put them in the hands of a child who in some situations have never received a gift before. They get this gift. They also like get plugged into a local community in the local church. So the shoebox is really the opening to the gospel being shared with so many people, with kids, with families, with whole communities.
0: So we're giving away shoeboxes.
1: We're giving away shoeboxes that need to be filled with goodies.
0: And where are we going to be doing that
1: today? Today, we're going to be at Bethel Baptist Church in Ellicott City. It's really easy to get to right there in Ellicott City. You can stop by, grab an empty shoebox. And when you grab your empty shoebox, you also get a free cup of coffee. Thanks to our friends at Travelin' Tom's Coffee Truck at Catonsville.
0: That's today? Is there a particular time?
1: Today from noon until 2.
0: All right. Text events to 58228 to see all the details.

0: count that.
1: You know, sometimes we wish that God would show us the entire picture, like all the time. But check out what Proverbs 4:18 says. We're going to dive into the verse of the week.
2: Hi, everyone. It's Riley.
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7: So all of Proverbs 4 is teaching us that seeking wisdom is a really important pursuit in our life. And there is this metaphor that is used here of the dawn. And just like a sunrise kind of starts small with a faint glow in the dark, and it steadily grows into full bright daylight, this is imaging and kind of giving us an image of what our spiritual and personal growth is supposed to be like. Yes, it might start a little bit small, but it should steadily be growing and growing and growing into a full light of day.
1: Yeah, so if you're discouraged by maybe how far you need to go, think about a sunrise. It gets brighter a little bit at a time. Growing in God's wisdom happens through everyday choices. So today, maybe a practical way we can put this into practice is to pick one situation, just one today, and ask this question. What would following God's wisdom look like? Is it patiently responding to your kids, owning a mistake, refusing to join gossip? Put it into practice. We don't have to fix it all today, but there's hope in knowing that you can take a faithful next step.

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6: 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Stop and go pace continues on the Beltway inner loop between Rushestown Road and the Jones Falls Expressway, partially because of the work zone on the inner loop that blocks the right lane between Rushestown Road and Park Heights Avenue. The ad loop has its own work zone between Liberty Road and Security Boulevard that blocks the far right lane, slowing on the ad loop between Bel Air Road and Providence Road, slowing southbound 895 between Lombard Street and the Harbor Tunnel. The delays northbound 95 between Caton Avenue and Russell Street. Sunny for today, high low 70s. A clear sky tonight, low upper 50s. Sunny tomorrow, a bit warmer, high near 80. Abingdon, a fair sky, 55 degrees. Columbia, clear sky, 47 degrees. Clear in Baltimore, 46 degrees. 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

0: I will not let them leave. Hey, it's Tracy, Bright FM, and it's What's Good Wednesday. And what's good is Tiff and Sammy are still here from the morning show, from the John and Tiff show. And we were talking about the weather, and Sammy, you said something I thought was so cute.
1: Well, Tiffany and Tracy, you are part of my family now.
0: Thank you.
1: And me and my wife, we sometimes stay up late at night, and we just kind of talk about random things. And one of those was like, what are some idioms that only we say? And we just kind of go on over right. a few of them. And I'm not going to let you in on all of them. They're quite personal.
2: Ooh, okay.
1: But there's
2: okay.
1: one that's silly, which is whenever somebody asks me, how's the weather? And it's cold. People say it's chilly, right?
0: Yeah.
1: But I say, chilly bo billy.
0: Chilly bo billy.
1: And now instead of saying chilly, I just tell Christina, it's bo billy.
2: So you just shortened it to bo billy.
1: Yes. So now I was explaining that to you, Tracy. And I said, now whenever I'm going to say it's cold, I will no longer say chilly. It'll now just be
2: bo billy.
1: Bo billy. Bo billy.
0: Now, I might one up you and just go billy.
2: You could just billy. Now, you know this is an actual thing they do in England, right?
1: They no, say what, Bo Billy?
2: What no, is well, this? They don't say Bo Billy. It's called Cockney rhyming slang. So basically, they will say a phrase or a word that rhymes with the word they're trying to say.
0: Okay.
2: So, all right. So I'll say,
0: I love it.
2: Sammy, you got to stop telling porcupines. What rhymes with porcupines?
0: Lies.
2: Lies. There you go. Tracy, pick up the dog and bone.
0: Oh, pick up the phone.
2: Pick up the phone.
0: Oh.
2: So that's literally like a thing.
0: Tiffany, I need a big stick.
2: Quick.
0: No, I need lipstick.
2: Lipstick. I'm sure that works too. We can make up our own. But it's officially thing. Cockney rhyming slang is a thing, and it works just how we just did.
1: I'm going to change the way I speak forever.
0: I think it's fantastic. Cockney rhyming slang.
2: Yes.
0: All day today. Let us do this. Let us do this today.
1: I mean, I've vowed.
0: Are we in?
1: I mean, vowed. I'm going to leave cow.
2: Now you're gonna confuse a lot of people.
0: Here's Jeremy Stamp. It makes you think for a minute. I love it. I love you guys. Thank you.
2: Of course.

0: 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I still believe.
1: For the car rides.
2: Every morning on my drive to work.
1: The hard days.
2: It can help you like cope with your emotions.
1: And the deep breaths in between.
2: It just makes you feel better.
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That song never gets old for me. Every time I hear it, it just lifts me up and I'm, you know, here in the studio with my arms in the air, just worshiping. Hey, I'm Tracy. It's Bright FM. So glad that you're here. We're in the first week of the month of October. Can you believe it? You made it a week into October. Now, I made a promise to myself in October. I'm going to bump up my level of physical exercise. I really need to do it. It's important to me. I had back surgery. It's been almost a year. And so I made a promise to myself. All right, we're going after it now. The month of October is when things get ramped up. And then yesterday happened. And I had a long day. I had so much going on yesterday, meeting in the morning. And then, of course, being here at the radio station. And right afterwards, I had an event last night that was more than an hour away from my house. So got home last night. Let me just say this. The promise that I made to myself to get on the Peloton every single day yesterday was deeply challenged. However, I did it. It was like, I don't know, almost 10-15. And I put on my sweats and I went downstairs. Now, I only got on the Peloton for 5 minutes, but I kept my promise and I worked it out. So, you know, sometimes keeping a promise to yourself can really inform how you feel about yourself. You know, can I trust myself? I want to trust myself. I want to know that when I say I'm going to do something, that I'm going to do it. And so that's a little mini victory I wanted to share with you today. Are you sharing any little mini victories in your life? Today is What's Good Wednesday, and I love, love, love to hear from you. Tell me something good going on in your life, in your heart, anything. 844-944-5050, a little victory.

0: Bright FM, it's Tracy. It is embarrassingly hard for me to focus on what matters sometimes. Can you relate to this? I mean, I can sit down in the morning with my Bible, my coffee, my journal, worship music, all the ingredients for a deeply spiritual woman. And within 4 minutes, I can be on Amazon looking at a cordless minivac. So I've got a rule now to help me out. No purchasing anything on Amazon before 8 a.m. Because apparently before 8 a.m., I am highly suggestible. It's 6:42 and I'm like, yes, I absolutely need a vegetable chopper with 7 interchangeable blades. Do I chop vegetables? Sometimes. But listen, I start out trying to think about God and somehow end up wondering if I need new bath towels. I sit down to pray and I remember I should clean out the junk drawer. I try to be present and my brain is going, quick question, where is your passport? Here's the thing. The important things, they're usually quiet. Prayer is quiet. Love is quiet. Listening is quiet. Being fully present is quiet. Meanwhile, nonsense has push notifications. And, you know, sometimes focusing on what matters means saying, nope, not now, not now. So to help you with this, because I know I'm not the only one, we've got something called the 5-day focus. And here's what we want you to do. First of all, commit to listening to Bright FM every day for 5 days, where you're going to hear great music and messages that will help you stay focused on what matters most, on who matters most. 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And it's real simple. 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You can stay in the moment with God. It's the 5-day focus, and I need it. Text focus to 58228. We'll send the link right to you.
1: It's been a long year. It almost took me down.

Bright FM. Hey, it's Tracy, and it is What's Good Wednesday. I got a great story for you. Let me tell you about the wedding. The wedding of the year. It was Jaden and Kimberly, and they planned this little beach wedding on Hatteras Island in North Carolina. About 45 guests, family, friends, all the people who knew them and loved them. Sounded great. Perfect little beach wedding, all lined up. September 26th. But a coastal storm rolled in. You guys remember this? It was just a few days ago. It was a big nor'easter. And in North Carolina, Highway 12 was damaged, and almost everybody got cut off from Hatteras Island. The photographer canceled. The cake was gone. The music was gone. Even the officiant couldn't get there. And at this point, Jaden and Kimberly are figuring, well, we're here. We've got the clothes. We'll take some pictures and make the best of it. But then a friend put something on social media that said this: if you're stranded on Hatteras Island, come to the wedding. And guess what? People did. Hundreds of them. They had a campground that donated space. Somebody stepped in to officiate. A DJ volunteered. People brought flowers and barbecue and seafood and desserts. Photographers showed up. Strangers filled the room and celebrated two people that they had never met. I think about this. They planned a wedding for 45 people, and it was well over 400 people that came. Oh, I just love this. Sometimes the story that you lose is the one that makes room for the story that you'll tell forever. Do you have a story like that? You made your plans, it all fell apart, but something better happened. Tell me about it. 844-944-5050. I mean, after all, it is What's Good Wednesday. Tell me something good, y'all.

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0: 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It's Tarn Wells on Bright FM. Hey, I'm Tracy, and on this What's Good Wednesday, here's something really, really good to think about. When was the last time you were kind of taken by surprise by someone asking a very deep question about faith, and what do you do about it? I love this story. 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
1: A little boy comes up to me, not little, sixth grade, comes up to me, had a little hip pack on, and he came up to me and said, "Miss Mel, I don't believe in God." He goes, "I used to, but then COVID hit and we stopped going to church and I just don't think he was real." And he looked at me like, "What are you going to do about that?" And I'll tell you, if you are not depending on the Holy Spirit, it's real scary. I said, you don't have to believe in God. But I said, "Have you asked God if he's real?" He's like, "No, I have not done that." I'm like, "You should try that." And I said, "Why don't you every day this week ask God to show you if he's real?" So every day this kid comes up to me with his little hip pack. He comes up to me, he goes, "Got nothing. Absolutely nothing." And every day I'd be like, "Okay, keep trying. You better do something. This is going to be so awkward if he goes home." Every day, the last day of camp, the first morning chapel is always kids sharing their testimony of what God did that week. And all of a sudden, like tunnel vision, I see him in the line to give a testimony. And I'm like, "Oh, dear." So he comes up to me. I hold the mic. He goes, "Well, I don't believe God's real." I'm like, "And we're moving on." And then he goes, "But..." And he goes, "Okay, so this morning I was doing my devotions and I was out over there, you know, over there, Miss Mel, I was praying. And he goes, "I told God, God, if you're real, I need you to show me something. Can you give me a sign? Could you make like have a deer come by?" And he goes, "I was sitting there and a John Deere tractor drove right in front of me." I had every emotion, terror and hilarity, and then I just like tears. And he looked at me and he said, "I know God is real. He sent that John Deere tractor." And I was like, "Yes, he did." Now adults, you know what we like to do? Rationalize. "Well, it's because they were in Nebraska. God didn't do it. It was the cornfield there that needed it." Or we say something like, "But did you tell God just D-E-E or with another E, or were you specific about the tail and the antler?" But here's what I love about kids is when God speaks to you, you know it and you don't doubt it. And my friends, we need to be a little more like that.
0: Yeah, we need to be a little more like that. So maybe a great question, if you're listening to Bright FM, so glad that you're here. You know, if you have a faith, a deep faith in the Lord, or maybe you have no idea and you don't know what you believe, you are welcome here. But try asking that question, you know, "God, are you real?" And ask him to reveal himself to you. We don't have to sell you on the idea of who God is. He just wants you to know him and know how loved you are by him. So just try it. Ask him, "Are you real? Will you show me?"

Yeah, somebody's listened to that song and maybe you got tears streaming down your face because it just hits right where you are. You feel like you're in that valley and you've got questions. How long, God, am I going to be in this space? And a song like that just reminds us of what is true, is that God can do amazing things when we are in hard places. I mean, impossible is kind of his specialty. So, gosh, be encouraged today if you're in one of those spaces today and it feels dry and barren and you feel you don't see any way out of it. Just know this. God sees you. He's still working. He's still working to accomplish good. And he can get you not just through that valley, but actually thriving through that valley where something beautiful like flowers will spring up in the space that you never thought was good for anything. I've seen it. I've seen him do it. And he can do it for you.

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0: I'm Brenda Thum. Hey, I'm Tracy. So on this What's Good Wednesday, let me take you back to the Ravens game this past Sunday. Now, I didn't catch this moment during the broadcast, but I saw it afterwards. There was a 14-year-old boy named Hudson Gatton, and he stood on the field to ring the cancer bell. He was diagnosed with leukemia when he was just 3 years old. He went through more than 1,000 days of chemo, procedures, hospital stays, a whole lot for one little boy to carry. And now, 14 years old, he's cancer-free. He's in remission. So there he was, standing in the middle of M&T Bank Stadium, ringing that bell. And the crowd cheered so loudly, they drowned out the sound of the bell. I love that. They were not quiet about his victory. Listen.
1: Proud to welcome 14-year-old Ravens fan Hudson to the field. After three intense years of chemotherapy and spinal taps battling leukemia, Hudson is ringing his cancer bell as he is in remission.
0: Yes, listen to that. That whole crowd at M&T Bank cheering that little boy on. They made sure that he knew, we see you, we see you've been through it, and we are celebrating with you. Can we be that kind of people? You know, the kind of people who cheer so loudly for somebody else's breakthrough that they can't even hear the sound of that cancer bell. The kind of people who don't get weird when somebody else gets the win. The kind of people who notice when somebody survives something that's hard and make some noise for them. When somebody rings a bell in their life, literal or otherwise, let's cheer loud. Sometimes people need to hear your joy for them louder than they hear the echoes of what they've been through. We can do this.

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it's Tracy Bredefam. So a public library in Virginia came up with one of those ideas that makes you think, why isn't this everywhere? Okay. Fairfield Area Library. It's part of the Henrico County Public Library System. They install computer desks with little built-in play spaces right beside them. So a parent can sit at the computer, fill out a job application, answer emails, whatever they need to do. And right next to them, their baby or their toddler has this safe little spot with a mirror, little peekaboo holes, and room to play. Isn't that cool? And the idea came from somebody simply paying attention. The library staff kept seeing parents trying to type with a baby on their lap, hold a toddler with one arm, using the computer with the other, or just give up on using the computer altogether because they didn't have childcare. So instead of saying, that's unfortunate, they changed the furniture. Basically, they're like, bring your kid, we'll make room. I love it. The idea kind of took off, photo spread, and now there are other libraries that are starting some versions of this as well, with like interactive walls and games and nursery rhyme panels. I just love it. It wasn't like this enormous program. It was just one library looking at people already walking through its doors and saying, what would make it a little easier for them? I love, man, sometimes serving people, it's that simple. It's just notice what's making life harder and move the furniture. That's a good What's Good Wednesday story, don't you think? Hey, tell me something good. I am waiting for some calls. This is a special day of the week where we open up the phone lines specifically to give you an opportunity to tell somebody something good that God is doing in your life. It might be a little thing that you've been praying about. It might be a big thing. It might be, you know what? I parallel parked and I crushed it. Whatever it is, I'm here to celebrate with you. 844-944-5050.

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Brady FM. Hey, friends, it's Tracy. Okay, so hold on. Cue the bells. There they are. Yeah, I'm feeling Christmassy. I am. I've got a very good excuse today, especially because from 12 to 2 today, Bright FM, our team, they're hanging out at Bethel Baptist Church in Ellicott City for an Operation Christmas Child coffee break with Travelin' Tom's coffee truck. So we want to invite you to come on by, grab an empty Operation Christmas Child shoebox, find out how you can fill it with special items for a child in need. Around the world, the shoeboxes get distributed to millions of children all around the world. And while you're there, you'll learn about the ministry. You can get a free cup of coffee. Yes, please. From Travelin' Tom's coffee truck. Basically, it's Christmas spirit, generosity, coffee in October. I fully support all of this. Come say hi and hang out. Get a little head start on doing something really meaningful this Christmas season. Yeah, it's happening right now. Today, 12 to 2 at Bethel Baptist Church in Ellicott City. That's my hometown. I wish I was there, you guys. Save me some boxes and some coffee. All right, anyway, you can get there right now. And if you want to find out more about Operation Christmas Child and, you know, where we're going to be, just text the word events to 58228. I'll send a link right to you.

Bright FM. Hey, it's Tracy. It is time for our midday reset. Now, let me share with you. I was in Bible study this morning with a group of women being taught by my friend, Karen. Now, she is one of the ministers at my church. She's been teaching the Bible for 60 years. Think about that. 60 years. So when she teaches, you listen. And we were just mesmerized as she was walking us through the book of Ephesians, giving us this beautiful overview and showing us what to notice and look for and how to read it more deeply. And right in the middle of her teaching, this peculiar little notification went off on her phone. And we all heard it online. We all heard it. And so, of course, I had to ask Karen, what is that? And she says, oh, it's time for my love break. I'm like, excuse me, your love break? So Karen has alerts set on her phone several times throughout the day to remind her to love Jesus. And trust me, this woman loves Jesus. She doesn't need an alarm to remind her how she feels about him. The reminder is to actively love him. Because it's one thing to say, Jesus, I love you. It's another thing to love him in the middle of an ordinary Wednesday, right? Love Jesus in the conversation that you're having. Love Jesus in the way you answer the coworker who's testing every fruit of the spirit you possess. Love Jesus when customer service is decidedly not serving the customer. Love Jesus when somebody in your family plucks your last nerve. Love Jesus in the decision you're making, the work you're doing, the interruption that you didn't want. Yeah, that one too. The person standing right in front of you. What would loving Jesus look like right here? So for our midday reset, I'm borrowing this from my friend Karen. Let's take a love break right now. Whatever you're in the middle of, just pause long enough to ask, Jesus, what would it look like to actively love you in this? And then do that. In Jesus' name, amen.

0: 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What good have you found today? Jump in. 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

Oh my goodness, it's Cece Winans. That song just takes me somewhere. Do you know what I mean? It just takes me somewhere. Hey, I'm Tracy, and yeah, we like to take you places. We like to help you in your regular life not be weighed down by the little things, you know, but to keep our eyes on Jesus, to keep focused on Him, to keep hopeful expectation in our hearts today. And so, gosh, I hope when you hear the songs that you're hearing today, that you turn up the one that you really need and that you remember that the Lord is with you in all the comings and goings of your life. He is worthy of our devotion, our trust, our praise, everything that we've got. He's worthy of it all. And I know myself, like if I'm not thinking about it, I can really drift. I can really like get all caught up in material things. And I just need sometimes to turn up the radio and take a moment. So take your moment today, you know, take the moment that you need to get your eyes on Jesus. Here's Jeremy Camp.

Freda Film. I hope that that song just kind of lifts up your head today. You just can't even imagine the potential, the treasure that you are in the eyes of God, those things that he has put inside of you that sometimes God has to shake life up a little bit in order to get to the treasure inside of us. You know what I mean? Hey, I'm Tracy, Bright FM, and I want to invite you to jump in today. It's kind of your show. You know, if you want to share something good that's going on in your life, I'd love to hear from you. 844-944-5050. That's my number. And it's What's Good Wednesday. And, I got something for you. Philadelphia held its first ever parallel parking championship over the weekend. I think this is awesome. This is the kind of athletic event I can get behind. It was nearly 900 people that applied to compete, which means there are hundreds of Philadelphians walking around thinking, you give me 18 inches of clearance and I will show you greatness. Well, it was narrowed down to like 14 people. The finalists had to compete in events called one shot, tight squeeze, and under duress. No backup cameras were allowed, just mirrors, instinct, and a crowd of people watching you attempt the most stressful maneuver known to suburban moms everywhere. they had to park. The under duress part of this is so funny. They had to park while being distracted by things like a Philadelphia Eagles celebration, or a mummer's parade, or a trash can fire. And naturally, somebody holding a folding chair to save a parking space. Now, I can park perfectly, parallel park perfectly, until one human being is standing nearby watching me. That's when it all falls apart. All of a sudden, I'm 16 years old again. I've forgotten geometry. I don't know which way the wheel goes. So the trophy goes to this guy, Mario One-Shot Marzuka. And his prize, a trophy containing an actual piece of curb and $76 towards parking tickets.

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0: Bright FM. Well, hello there, dear ones. I'm Tracy, and it is What's Good Wednesday. It's kind of like my favorite thing because we get to share the good stuff that God is doing in our lives. He's always doing good stuff. Always, always, always. Kim, you got a good What's Good Wednesday today?
1: Yes, I do. So today I have my grandchildren. I took them to the dentist. I also have sons that still live at home. We homeschool them, and now we're going to grab a pizza and go to the park on this beautiful day we've been blessed with. The sun's shining and all the kids sing along to your station in the car, and it just melts my heart. Thank you guys so much.
0: Kim, my heart is melting right now hearing about this. This sounds like the perfect day. So I have to ask you, where do you go for the pizza, and what's on the pizza today?
1: Well, we're just going to swing by and grab a Little Caesars real quick because they're hot and ready.
0: Hot and ready sounds good to me.
1: Yes.
0: And with your grands in the car with you, like, and they're singing along to the songs. Is there a song that they particularly love that I could play for them?
1: Oh, we love The Blessing. Yes.
0: Oh, you love the Blessing, like, Lord bless you and keep you. Oh, I think that's Carrie Job.
1: Yes, and my older granddaughter, who is 7 and a half, and myself, we sing it and we cry together. It touches us so much, this song.
0: Are you serious? You've got a 7-year-old that is that deeply touched by the songs of God. That's amazing.
1: Yes, I'm going to cry telling you about it. It's so special.
0: Kim, how did you, I mean, obviously your family is intentional about this. How did you guys train them up to develop a hunger to want to know the Lord?
1: Well, we listen to you all the time. That's all we listen to. And we go to church, and we go to activities at our churches. They moved away. They're on the Eastern Shore now, so they go to a different church. But sometimes I visit their church, sometimes they visit mine. We're very involved in volunteering at our churches and just trying to show them the right way, and that, you know, this is real. This is not something that is made up, or, you know, we're just, it's not just a thing. It's reality, and that's what we try to instill in them.
0: Amen. This is our real, beautiful, abundant life in Jesus. He is real. He's as close as your breath.

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1: Oh, yeah.
0: That's always a good plan.
2: 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Sounds good. 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
1: Brite FM, hey, it's Tracy, and I had the honor of emceeing a special event last night for a crisis pregnancy center called Choose Hope. And this is a cause that's really close to my heart. Gosh, it's been about 33 years ago now. I was living a very different life. I was living with my boyfriend. I had an abortion. And I've spoken openly about that part of my story for about 20 years now. But for a long time, I wanted nothing to do with it. I wanted it just hidden, buried. I wanted to forget all about it. And I wanted the chapter closed, locked, preferably stored somewhere that God and I would never have to revisit it, you know? But he kept inviting me to bring it into the light. Man, God is relentless when he's after something, right? And I knew that it wasn't because he wanted to humiliate me, but because he wanted to bring some healing to my life. For a long time, it was one of the places where I carried a lot of shame, but not anymore. When I finally let God into that place, he met me there with grace, and he showed me that this was not somehow the one thing that the cross didn't cover. You know, Jesus knew the whole story, and he loved me right there. And he healed what I was trying so hard to hide. And he was teaching me the difference between regret and condemnation. So it was about more than 20 years ago, I told God, okay, you can have this story. If you could use it to help another woman, another family, another person make a different decision, or even just help somebody believe that, you know, grace could reach them too, then I will tell it wherever you ask me to. And gosh, guys, he's asked me many, many times. So this is why I'm telling you this today, all right? Sometimes the place where you were hurt becomes the place where you are most able to help someone. Your pain can become your platform. The part of your story you most wanted to erase may become the very place where somebody else finally believes that healing is possible. So if there's a part of your story that you never really let God have, ask him for the courage to open that door today. Let his truth into it. Let his grace wrap you up and let him heal what you have spent years trying to hide. You might just be surprised what God can build from the place that you thought had ruined everything.

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0: 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And guess what? Intern Sammy is in the house again because he's awesome and I don't want him to leave.
1: I found my way into Tracy's studio. Hi, Tracy.
0: Hi, Sammy. We are learning so much from you. It is Hispanic Heritage Month. First of all, tell us just a little bit about your unique heritage.
1: Yeah.
0: Because it's not just Puerto Rico that's
1: right.
0: part of it, but Cuba is part
1: right.
0: of it. Tell me how it all comes together.
1: Yeah. And so my parents are from the Caribbean. My mom at 1 year old, my grandma fled Cuba to Puerto Rico with my mom being one little baby. And so she grew up in Puerto Rico. My mom grew up in Puerto Rico her whole life. My dad grew up in Puerto Rico his whole life. They graduated college. They went to the States, did their own thing. And then they met in the States. They met in Maryland. As like at a wedding, ironically.
0: At a wedding.
1: Yeah, and they're both, they were like, are you from Puerto Rico? They're like, are you from Puerto Rico? And then
0: wow.
1: I was born in Fairfax, Virginia, but I'm still from Puerto Rico. Okay, maybe I'm not from Puerto Rico, but I'm definitely Puerto Rican.
0: And you grew up with that as being part
1: absolutely.
0: Of your
1: Absolutely. My
0: cultural...
1: parents spoke Spanish exclusively in the house.
0: Ah, okay.
1: My grandma moved in with me when I was in high school from Puerto Rico.
0: Your abuela?
1: Yes, and I call her Abba because I couldn't say abuela when I was a kid, so I would call her Abba. Yeah, it was full of Puerto Rican food, Puerto Rican songs, Puerto Rican music, Puerto Rican bedtimes, you name it.
0: You name it. So is Spanish then your first language, or was it Spanish and English together?
1: No, I have a very interesting relationship with my language of Spanish. I actually learned to speak Spanish primarily when I was around 21 years old, after I graduated college.
0: Interesting.
1: So I always replied in English growing up.
0: Uh-huh.
1: My parents always spoke Spanish. I could understand Spanish, but I just grammar. Like, in third grade, you're like understanding like what nouns and verbs are. Turns out that's really important
0: yes,
1: if you want to speak
0: out.
1: A language. And so I always had a hard time formulating things. Then when my grandma, like, she started losing the ability to speak English, and I said, I think it'd be something really nice if I can speak Spanish. And so I had little notebooks and little worksheets and got the noun. So I would say I'm a 7 out of 10 in Spanish right now.
0: So you went for it because your grandmom started to lose her ability to communicate in English. And you wanted to be able to
1: Yeah, my grandma's living with my parents right now. She's 92.
0: Wow.
1: 92.
0: What's her name?
1: Well, I almost said Abba again. But her real name is Blanca, which means white. Yeah.
0: How beautiful.
1: Yeah.
0: Oh, my goodness. What a special reason to learn
1: yes.
0: the language of your family.
1: Yeah.
0: To keep that connection
1: yeah,
0: really strong.
1: It takes some humility, too. You know?
0: Yeah.
1: It's like, I wish I did this earlier, but it's never too late.
0: Nope. Never too late.

now. Brady FM, it's Tracy. Yes, I'm ready. Cue the bells. Release the pine and cinnamon cloud. Somebody hand me a peppermint mocha and a sweater that makes me look festive, but also mysteriously thinner. Because Operation Christmas Child Coffee Break, it is happening right now in this very moment. And apparently this was all it took for me to just kind of cross over. Yesterday, way too early to be talking about Christmas. Today, I'm like, where are the tiny twinkle lights and why is no one playing sleigh bells? Hey, come hang out with our team. They're going to be there until 2 o'clock today at Bethel Baptist Church in Ellicott City. You can hear all about Operation Christmas Child and the great work that they do all around the world. Get an empty shoebox that you can fill up with some goodies for a child in need, a precious, beloved child who will also get to hear about the gospel of Jesus. And as a thank you, we're going to give you a free cup of coffee. Our friends Travelin' Tom's Coffee Truck are there. So come on out. They'll be there until around 2 o'clock today, Bethel Baptist in Ellicott City. And, you know, really, I'm officially Christmassy now. This could get out of hand fast. You want to find out where we're going to be next? Text events to 58228.

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0: something amazing to do. What if I told you, I talked to Luke Smallbone of For King and Country last week, and he told me that there will be flying and fire involved. So, and amazing music, of course, too. 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
1: They

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0: Hey, it's Brayda.
1: And he passed away. Then I met this other man, and we was married for 22 years. He had cancer. He passed away. And during that time, I took care of his mom. My mom moved in with me for 6 months. I took care of her. I took care of him for a year and a half while he had his cancer. And this past year and a half while he was gone, I have been lonely. And I have been looking and searching for the answer for what I needed. So I met this gentleman, and he kind of swept me off my feet. 3 weeks ago, I met him, and he said, "You got to meet my dad." I'm like, "Okay." We're the same age. Went to meet his dad this weekend. He has a gorgeous, beautiful house in the mountains. Aww. We laid on the floor on this rubber mat down in his basement and looked out through the double doors of the garage or the basement into the stars. And that was my safe place. And that was my little piece that I knew. I was okay.
2: Oh, honey, you've experienced so much loss. And
1: I have, yes.
2: And you see it when you see it up close like you did, because you were a caretaker. I'm sure that requires so much, like deep digging out of all your strength and energy. And here God has blessed you with another wonderful gentleman. Oh, I'm so excited for you, honey.
1: I am too. He has already said in these 3 weeks, over the past week, and he said, "I think you're going to be my wife. I know you're going to be." I've been alone for 20 years. Mm-hmm. Cannot take no more. He said, "I saw you across the room," he said, "and you just lit up my life." And he said, "I think we have a beautiful future together."
2: Oh my gosh.
1: And I'm like, "What? Pinch me." I said, "Pinch me real right now." This man comes along and he says he wants to offer me the world. And I kind of think it's true, because the way he lived, what he's doing, he's still working at 62. He's got a beautiful place to go to. Hmm. He's got, he's got it all.
2: But he doesn't have you yet. And who knows
1: He said, "Me and you."
2: Oh my God.
1: I know. I'm like
2: swept over.

0: Bright FM. And guess what? Special treats. Talking with Chris Tomlin. He's going to be in town, by the way, on November and third day. It's going to be amazing. But Chris, I was reading worship venues, and I'm just wondering, how does it feel about that, stepping into these iconic secular venues? And does worship feel different in a place like that?
1: Well, I just love that, you know, what we try to do with this Worship Under the Stars idea, that over the past couple of years, we part of America than that. And then this year, like you said, we played the Red Rocks, and then we played, there's something special about gathering the church there in worship. And these places that are known throughout America as these great venues of music, but to have these nights of worship outdoors and in God's creation, what a special night. And it was just incredible night. People came with such hunger.
0: Being a spiritual hunger that you haven't seen in a while, what's it like? What's the temperature like out there?
1: Absolutely. There's been, you know, having now toured so long and been and doing this for a while, you see different feelings or seasons of the faith, and this feels like a really, it's a great word for it, because I see that, especially in the younger generation, the world gets more and more, where you feel like the times are more and more dark and more confused. I feel like the level of confusion of people is so high. And in those generations, the world gets more and more, where you feel like the times are more and more dark and more confused. I feel like the level of confusion of people is so high. And in those days, the longing for the truth, there's people longing for the truth and seeing how much of the, just the ways of the world don't more. And yet, people are coming to find the, you know, these days of what is truth. And that is that's something that's very tangible, something you really sense out there. And so what a great time to be with a new generation coming, looking for bearings, right? Looking for the speaking that truth more than ever.
0: Yes. Oh gosh. So you don't want to miss this concert. All right. November the 15th. It's going to be amazing. Chris Tomlin, Toby Mac, third day. Thanks to our friends at Advanced Allergy and Asthma Centers for making it possible. We all have that spiritual hunger that Chris was talking about.

0: It's a good day.
1: A little Forrest Frank for you.
0: Good afternoon, friends. I'm Tracy. It's What's Good Wednesday. Phone lines are open for you. Tell me something good. Something good going on in your life, in your heart. We don't want to be quiet about these things. 844-944-5050. My favorite person in the world, my husband, Gary. All right, honey, what's Good Wednesday today for you?
2: Well, I just came from a lunch doing some Christian connecting, and the collaboration and connections amongst God's kingdom of people is just amazing to me. So the person I had lunch with is connected with four churches that I want to talk to and do some collaboration and ministry together. And just to see how God's people are all connected is just a super special thing. So that's what's good in my day, and I'm loving it.
0: I love that. It does feel like the world gets smaller as a person who follows Jesus when we're, you know, linked up with other people that are following him, and that, you know, we just have so many people in common. It kind of thrills me, too. It makes me think about how many friends around the world that we've never even met yet that we're actually connected to because God made us brothers and sisters.
2: Amen. And I'm connected to everyone in the tri-state area because I'm married to you.
0: Oh, gosh. I love you.
2: I love you, babe.
0: I'll see you soon.
2: All right, babe.

0: Hudson to the field. After 3 intense years of chemotherapy and spinal taps battling leukemia, Hudson is ringing his cancer bell as he is in remission.
1: Yes, listen to that. That whole crowd at M&T Bank cheering that little boy on. They made sure that he knew, we see you, we see you've been through it, and we are celebrating with you. Can we be that kind of people? You know, the kind of people who cheer so loudly for somebody else's breakthrough that they can't even hear the sound of that cancer bell. The kind of people who don't get weird when somebody else gets the win. The kind of people who notice when somebody survives something that's hard and makes a noise for them. When somebody rings a bell in their life, literal or otherwise, let's cheer loud. Sometimes people need to hear your joy for them louder than they hear the echoes of what they've been through. We can do this.

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for 60 years. Think about that, 60 years. So when she teaches you, listen, and we were just mesmerized as she was walking us through the book of Ephesians, giving us this beautiful overview and showing us what to notice and look for and how to read it more deeply. And right in the middle of her teaching, this peculiar little notification went off on her phone. And we all heard it online. We all heard it. And so, of course, I had to ask, Karen, what is that? And she says, oh, it's time for my love break. I'm like, excuse me, your love break? So Karen has alerts set on her phone several times throughout the day to remind her to love Jesus. And trust me, this woman loves Jesus. She doesn't need an alarm to remind her how she feels about him. The reminder is to actively love him. Because it's one thing to say, Jesus, I love you. It's another thing to love him in the middle of an ordinary Wednesday, right? Love Jesus in the conversation that you're having. Love Jesus in the way you answer the coworker who's testing every fruit of the spirit you possess. Love Jesus when customer service is decidedly not serving the customer. Love Jesus when somebody in your family plucks your last nerve. Love Jesus in the decision you're making, the work you're doing, the interruption that you didn't want. Yeah, that one too. The person standing right in front of you. What would loving Jesus look like right here? So for our midday reset, I'm borrowing this from my friend Karen. Let's take a love break right now. Whatever you're in the middle of, just pause long enough to ask, Jesus, what would it look like to actively love you in this? And then do that. In Jesus' name, amen.

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1: If Matthew West were here, he would write me a song about my absent-mindedness, and it would be really great. It used to be Wallet Key's phone. Now it's Wallet Key's phone computer. I'm running around here trying to find my computer, and I thought, I didn't put it in the fridge with my lunch, did I? And you know what? That is in the realm of possibilities. No, it was not in there. It was in my truck. People are looking at me like I've lost my mind. Have you ever like stuck your phone in the fridge and then ran off and forgot it? So that's going to be one of my new things. And Matthew West is so talented, he'd come up with a song like that. I'll ask him next time. Jordan Wells right now on Bright FM.

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1: Okay, here we go, here we go. This is a chance for you to win $25 to shop however you want at the Bright FM shop. I'm going to read this online review. You try and figure out what this thing is. I use them for my postage stamps to place them in the book. I've not used them for anything metal or medical, like plucking eyebrows or nose hair. Let me read that again. I use them for my postage stamps to place them in the book. I have not used them for anything medical, like plucking eyebrows or nose hairs. That's terrible. Okay. They gave it 5 stars. What do you think that is? Text the word review to the number 58228. That's review. You want to text that word to the number 58228. Now, somebody just replied with the answer to 58228. Don't do that. Wait for the form to hit your phone and then give your answer that way. Who Knew? Being brought to you by Weikert Realtors Integrity Home Team.
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9: 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Beltway traffic through Towson, stop and go on the inner loop from Charles Street, heading around past Delaney Valley Road. And now there is a crash reported on the inner loop before getting to the exit at Providence Road. West Side Beltway is going to be stop and go coming out of Pikesville. That's left over from midday road work that has just been cleared before Security Boulevard. North on 95, slow roll building from Caton Avenue to the Fort McHenry Tunnel. Same with 895 before the Steel Bridge into the Harbor Tunnel. On the BW Parkway, long stretches of slowing both ways between Route 175 and Route 198. The weather in Baltimore right now is sunny with a temperature of 70 degrees. Overnight tonight, looking at clear skies, and by morning, the lows in the mid-50s. Nice sunny day tomorrow, warmer than today, into the upper 70s. Some spots may touch 80 degrees tomorrow. Glen Burnie right now with sunshine, the temperature is 70 degrees. In Jarrettsville, 70 degrees, also under sunny skies. 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

0: Amazing. Phil Wickham and Crowder on Bright FM. Okay, my name is Jack. Let's come on back to the Who Knew product review clue, question, review, thing. Here's what they said. I use them for my postage stamps to place them in the book. I have not used them for anything medical, like plucking eyebrows or nose hair. That's just gross. Come on. TMI. Heather from Baltimore got the right answer. It is, of course, tweezers.
1: Oh, yeah!
0: Well done, Heather. You nailed it, and you got $25 to shop however you would like at the official Bright FM shop. How about a new hoodie for the fall? We've got them. Yes, we do. Also, the 60th anniversary collection. Those are, to me, those are my favorites. That's what I would buy. But you buy what you want. Who Knew? 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

0: Boy, do I need to hear a song like that. How about you? That's Brian and Katie Torwalt. It is good to hallelujah in the hard things. God is with us in the hard things. I'm looking around at life and not necessarily my own life right now, but friends and family, they are walking through some hard things, some medical things. They're walking through some job things. They're walking through some relationship things. They're hard, you know? Here's the one thing that I know about hard things. We're not alone in that. God is with us in the hard things. And I think of Scripture, and I think of Isaiah 41:10. So do not fear, for I am with you. Do not be dismayed, for I am your God. I will strengthen you, and I will help you, and I will uphold you with my righteous right hand. So God doesn't leave his kids alone when they're in trouble. It can feel like that. I know, but he is with you. And I remind you of this. You have survived 100% of your bad days. You know, if your day is full of hard things, just hang on a few more hours. God's going to be with you.
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7: 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Beltway traffic slow on the Interloop from Green Spring Avenue to the JFX, and then from Charles Street rolling around to Harford Road. Outer loop off and on the brakes from Route 1 to Paring Parkway, and then leaving York Road heading around to Green Spring Avenue. On 895, delays growing before the Steel Bridge into the Harbor Tunnel. Southbound slows after Lombard Street. 95 will be heavy from Caton Avenue working into the Fort McHenry Tunnel. DW Parkway between Route 175 and Route 198 slow both directions. 32 East leaving Route 198. All of that traffic focused on a crash that's been moved out of the way before the exit at Route 170. The weather in Baltimore right now is sunny with a temperature of 72 degrees. It is going to be clear overnight tonight. By morning, the lows in the mid-50s. Nice sunny warm day tomorrow, well into the upper 70s. Some spots may touch 80 degrees. Reisterstown with sun, the temperature is 72 degrees. Aberdeen is checking in with sunshine. It's also 72 degrees. 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

and learn more about Operation Christmas Child. It's such a great, great event. And some child is going to get some wonderful keepsakes, some items that literally they will probably keep for the rest of their lives. And they're going to learn about the gospel. They're going to find out about Jesus, maybe for the first time. 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

0: Have you ever let fear hold you back from something that you really, really wanted to do? It's an awful feeling, isn't it? My name's Jack on Bright FM. So I work out at, it's a kettlebell gym in Baltimore. And if you don't know what a kettlebell is, basically an iron ball with a handle on it. I really like to do it. There's all kinds of different folks that are in there, young, old, big people, small people, all different body types. So I love it. And it's just about getting stronger. It's not about, you know, bulking up. But there was a guy that came in as his very first class. And he's just, I know he wasn't super confident. And he says, listen, I'm not very coordinated. I said, it's fine. Neither am I. But I always say, like, hard things are hard until you do them for a while. Then they become easy things. That's just the way it is. But we get like that. Like, sometimes we think, I know, especially with fitness, we've got to be in shape in order to walk through the doors of a gym. I'm telling you, nobody is thinking about you. Or just do your thing. Do your thing. Church can be like that, too. We think we got to get good to get to God. Church is a building full of sick people. It is a hospital. You just need to go. God will meet you where you're at. Those people in that gym, they'll meet you where you're at. And so many of them are there to help you. They're excited that you're there. You're doing a good thing. Same with church. Don't be afraid.
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6: This report is sponsored by Think It Up. Beltway traffic heading into Towson on the outer loop slows from Delaney Valley Road, and it continues off and on over to Greenspring Avenue, while the inner loop busy from Park Heights Avenue to the JFX and Charles Street straight over to Perrin Parkway. Also seeing delays south on the Harrisburg Expressway just after Pedonia Road coming into join the Beltway. 895, the slow roll from Lombard Street into the Harbor Tunnel, barely moving northbound off the Route 2 spur into the tunnel. 95 delays from the Beltway to the Fort McHenry Tunnel. It's quite heavy leaving the city, coming down 395, and the northbound BW Parkway traffic will slow before Waterview Avenue heading for I-95. The weather in Baltimore is sunny right now with a temperature of 71 degrees. With clear skies overnight tonight, the lows should be in the mid-50s by morning. Nice, bright, sunny, warm day tomorrow. Temperatures well into the upper 70s. Some spots may see 80 degrees. Currently in Millersville, looking at sunshine and 71 degrees. In Perryville, it is sunny. The temperature is also 71 degrees. 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
1: Ever heard of a guy named Leonidas Arcona? Yeah, me either, until today. So apparently he's an arm wrestling champ. And so what he did was set up a table and just challenge the general public to come and arm wrestle him. Well, like nobody's winning. But this dad and his little daughter, probably six, walk up to the table and she is cheering dad on. And Leonidas is really putting on a show, but he ends up letting dad win. The daughter didn't know. I mean, dad is her hero. Leonidas saw that. And here's what he said afterwards. He said, "The most beautiful things in life are free. Giving somebody a smile has never hurt anyone. And sometimes it really doesn't hurt to step back and sacrifice yourself for someone else. Share more love. Take care of one another." That is great. Like, of course he could have won that match. But to what end? Why? Instead, he created a moment for that little girl. She'll never forget it. And you know what? Neither will dad. So I've got the story in the sweet little video in my Facebook group, Bright FM Afternoons. Love to share it with you. Lord, it feels good, doesn't it? Toby Mac is on Bright FM. We're making hope louder.

0: easily distractible. I think that's what a teacher probably wrote on my report card. And, well, you know what? Not a lot's changed. I'm Jack on Bright FM. You know, especially like you add a phone into the equation, ding, bing, all like all these little notifications. I'm distractible. There's too much. And all the authentications you got to do and all the passwords, all that stuff. And then bad news on top of that. And then stress in your life. Okay. We lose focus of what God's trying to tell us on a daily basis. At least I do. You feel the same way? A lot of noise that is grabbing for my attention. So what do we do? We have something pretty cool. I think it's going to be a real help to you at Bright FM. We're calling it the 5-Day Focus. Now, you're already doing part of that. So what we're doing is asking you to listen to Bright FM 5 days. 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
7: 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I-97 southbound crash reported at Benfield Boulevard. Delays growing quickly coming south from New Cut Road. It's jammed on Route 32 westbound just after leaving Route 198, heading all the way to I-95 eastbound at a crawl from the BW Parkway past Route 198. New crash reported before the exit at Route 175. Route 100 open but slow both ways between Arundel Mills Boulevard and I-95. Big traffic tie-ups on the BW Parkway, both directions passing the merge of 895. Southbound it goes to the Beltway. Northbound it goes right up across I-95 onto Russell Street. The weather in Baltimore right now is sunny with a temperature of 71 degrees. With clear skies overnight tonight, look for lows by morning to be in the mid-50s. Sunny and quite warm tomorrow with temperatures climbing well into the upper 70s. Some spots might see 80 degrees. Abingdon is checking in right now with sunshine and 71 degrees. In Randallstown, it is sunny, also 71 degrees. 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

0: perfectly.
1: He loves us perfectly, doesn't he? That's Micah Tyler on Bright FM, and my name is Jack. How are you? Listen, would you pray for my friend Tara? She is having a rough time of it.
2: Popped my rib out this weekend. You might ask, oh, Tara, what's up? Are you like an athlete? Or did you do something cool? You went off a wicked jump, or you dunked too hard? No. Sat in a chair weird. So, this is life now.
1: This is life now. Yeah, it'd be like that. That is life now. I have a friend who threw out his back because he sneezed too hard. We're talking like weeks off for surgery, catastrophic, you know, like injuries. That was a sneeze, man. Man, you got your health. I'm telling you, especially if you're after 50, you need to thank the Lord today.

0: 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He's got something for you to do. How are you? How's the day going for you? I'm Jack. I wanted to tell you that we're bringing back our Bright FM Pantry projects. It's been a minute since we've done one. Actually, maybe it, like, took the summer off. But we're kicking these off again, and we're going to be in Hunt Valley on the 12th. So coming up next week, we'll be at the Chick-fil-A on Highland Avenue, and we would love for you to support Agape Christian Church and the ministry that they're doing there and battling food insecurity. 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
8: 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Crash on the Beltway Inner Loop east side of the city. All lanes closed between the exit at North Point Boulevard and the exit at Cove Road. The outer loop lanes are open. 95 on the brakes southbound, leaving White Marsh coming into the Beltway. Accident cleanup is along the left side of the roadway. 95 south just before the Beltway. Now on the Beltway heading into Towson, the slowdown begins at Providence Road on the outer loop. It will go most of the way to Green Spring Avenue. Inner loop from Green Spring Avenue, the jam straight around into Parkville over towards Hartford Road. South on the Harrisburg Expressway, there are some delays from Timonium Road coming into merge with the Beltway. The weather in Baltimore is sunny right now, and the temperature is 70 degrees. Overnight tonight with clear skies, look for those low temperatures to be into the mid-50s. Then a sunny day tomorrow, warm. It'll be well into the upper 70s. Some spots around Baltimore may hit 80 degrees. In Westminster with the sun right now, the temperature is 70 degrees. Annapolis is checking in sunny and 70. 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

Thank you, God, that you are in my life. I'm Jack on Bright FM. Had somebody asking me why I call myself an extroverted introvert. Here's why. I mean, so I do the radio thing. I talk on the radio, extrovert, right? Go to events, talk to people, extrovert. I'm really an introvert, but I'm able to rise to the occasion, you know, but I get to a point where like my battery gets low. I gotta go. Ask my wife. She knows this. And if I'm invited, like I'm really excited that you have invited me someplace, it's not going to take much for me to go back home nowadays. I will use any excuse to abandon the mission. If I'm coming to your house, I'm on like 95 and I miss the exit, I'm sorry. I'm going back home. If I need gas on the way to your place and I get to the pump and the pump says, see cashier, I'm going home. Abort mission. I got to pay for parking. I ain't going nowhere. We're scrapping the whole plans. Not because I don't want to go. In my mind, I do. But again, I'm an introverted extrovert. Or is it extroverted introvert? Same difference. And I'll be honest with you, I'm looking for any excuse.

0: Life moves fast. Deadlines, carpools, dinner, laundry, repeat. So when you need a moment to breathe, Bread FM is here.
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0: chicken can't be using AI, at least in the drive-thru. This is the best news I've heard in a while. I'm Jack on Bright FM. Chick-fil-A says it's turning down artificial intelligence in the drive-thru lanes. Human employee interaction over automated order takers. Yes. You know what? Here's what I say. I was at Chick-fil-A over the weekend, and I wanted to get that s'mores milkshake. And first of all, my wife said, he doesn't need that. And I looked at Miss Shonda in the drive-thru, and I said, listen, is it worth it? And she stopped, and she looked, and she goes, oh, it's worth it. And I said, okay. I said, you've tried it? She goes, I've had eight. And I said, eight? Julia, Miss Shonda has had eight of them. That is a ringing endorsement. You cannot get that kind of guidance from AI. That is all I'm saying.
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9: 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Crash on 95 South at Caton Avenue moved to the shoulder. It's a bit heavy coming south from Russell Street. Back on the brakes, crossing the Beltway, heading southbound all the way to Route 175. A lot of traffic on Route 100 West from Arundel Mills Boulevard all the way to I-95, then before Executive Park Drive, heading for the merge with Route 29. Now north on 95 off the Beltway, those delays roll right into the Fort McHenry Tunnel. 895 starts before the Steel Bridge for the Harbor Tunnel, southbound from Lombard Street into the Harbor Tunnel. South on 97, there was a crash earlier at Benfield Boulevard. That's been cleared. Now slow traffic ahead from Route 3 to Route 178. The weather in Baltimore right now remains sunny with a temperature of 71 degrees. With clear skies overnight tonight, look for the low temperatures to fall into the mid-50s. Then a sunny, warm day tomorrow. It'll be warmer than today, well into the upper 70s. Some spots may touch 80 degrees. Port Deposit right now, it is sunny. The temperature is 71 degrees. In Owings Mills, the sun is out. It is also 71. 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
1: Bright

I will be counting my blessings. You know what, though? On Monday, I'm going to be counting rows of seats, concert seats. I'm Jack on Bright FM, and Monday we will call it, let's see, what should we call it? Countdown to the front row. How about this? I've got tickets to Chris Tomlin, Toby Mac, and Third Day. That's all one show. So the way it's going to work to give these things away, Monday, I will have tickets to give away in row number 5. Tuesday, I'll be giving away tickets in row 4. Wednesday, row 3, until we get to Friday, and then it's front row seats to see Chris Tomlin, Toby Mac, and Third Day. Okay, sounds fun, right? Okay, that's Monday on my show. We're going to do it at 4:20. That starts Monday on Bright FM.

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1: Ever heard of a guy named Leonidas Arcona? Yeah, me either, until today. So apparently he's an arm wrestling champ. And so what he did was set up a table and just challenge the general public to come and arm wrestle him. Well, like nobody's winning. But this dad and his little daughter, probably six, walk up to the table and she is cheering dad on. And Leonidas is really putting on a show, but he ends up letting dad win. The daughter didn't know. I mean, dad is her hero. Leonidas saw that. And here's what he said afterwards. He said, "The most beautiful things in life are free. Giving somebody a smile has never hurt anyone. And sometimes it really doesn't hurt to step back and sacrifice yourself for someone else. Share more love. Take care of one another." That is great. Like, of course he could have won that match. But to what end? Why? Instead, he created a moment for that little girl. She'll never forget it. And you know what? Neither will dad. So I've got the story in the sweet little video in my Facebook group, Bright FM Afternoons. Love to share it with you. Lord, it feels good, doesn't it?
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11: 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Driving 95 northbound from the Beltway, traffic is slow out to Peyton Avenue, where a crash blocks the left lane. Back on the brakes ahead, passing Russell Street into the Fort McHenry Tunnel. 895 a bit heavy off the Steel Bridge into the Harbor Tunnel. I-70 delays begin right off the Beltway heading west out to the exit at Route 29. On the Beltway through Towson, a lot of brake lights on the inner loop from Charles Street heading around to Lock Raven Boulevard. Outer loop through Towson is settling down. I-97 still quite slow southbound from Benfield Boulevard past Route 3 to the exit at Route 178. The weather in Baltimore right now is sunny with a temperature of 68 degrees. Under clear skies tonight, look for low temperatures to be in the mid-50s by morning. Bright, sunny, warm day tomorrow. Highs will be well into the upper 70s. Some spots around Baltimore tomorrow should see 80 degrees. In Belcamp, looking at sunshine right now, 68 degrees. In Severna Park, sunny and 68. 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
1: Ladies, what was the bare minimum thing your husband did and expected a standing ovation from you? I felt triggered when I read this question. I really did. Okay. Bonnie said he folded a load of towels out of the dryer and after the accolades, I folded them correctly without him knowing, and I also put them away, which he did not do. I feel triggered. Let's see. Oh, Sharon, my husband never does anything bare minimum. He goes the extra mile and not just for me. That's amazing. Nancy, the one time he actually brought the folded clothes upstairs and actually put them in the dresser drawer instead of setting them on top of the dresser. I feel like I need accolades and standing ovations for moving the clothes from the laundry basket to the bed and then back to the bed to the laundry basket so we can sleep. I should fold them. But to be fair, I mean, she does the same thing. Okay, your turn. Ladies, the bare minimum thing your husband did and expected a standing O from you.

0: Things my kids can't believe from 30 years ago. I'm Jack on Bright FM. Or 40 years ago. There were no urgent cares. I'm pretty sure there was one time I underwent surgery without anesthetic in my own front room.
1: My mom's a nurse, and back in the 80s, instead of taking your children to the hospital or doctors to fix things like a rock in the heel or a broken arm, they would just soak your foot and cut out the rock with the handy-dandy pocket knife that every dad had, or sling your arm with a kitchen towel.
0: We were a hearty bunch. We were from the 1900s. That's how we rolled, man.
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11: 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Accident cleared. The pace improving very quickly now off the Beltway, continuing into the Fort McHenry Tunnel. Minor slowdowns, 895 into the Harbor Tunnel. Still looking at the slow ride up the west side inner loop through Catonsville from Wilkins Avenue, continuing to Security Boulevard, and also quite heavy on 70 before the Patapsco River Bridge out to Route 29. DW Parkway southbound, a slow roll from Route 175 all the way to Route 197. On the Beltway heading into Towson, delays lingering on the inner loop, York Road around to Providence Road. Outer loop slowing from the JFX to Stevenson Road. The weather in Baltimore right now with clear skies. The temperature is 67 degrees. It's going to remain clear overnight, and by morning the lows will be in the upper 50s. Tomorrow, a nice sunny warm day. Temperatures well into the upper 70s. Some spots may see 80 degrees. Parkton right now, it is clear and 67 degrees. Jessup checking in with clear skies, also 67. 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

0: 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And while you're there, enjoy a free cup of coffee on us. 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

0: 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Bright
1: 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King David was once in that same place. How did he handle it? Today on Turning Point, Dr. David Jeremiah turns to the Psalms for the answer and explains why discouragement